threat for a very long time. Many things have threatened them. Others come and take their blessings and just go and squander it. That's one of the things that when you read Judges chapter 6, it gets me worried. That when they sow, and can you find it? Can you give it to him? Judges chapter 6, verse number 1. The essence of the rise of Gideon. Judges. Able 4, 18, see you move.

0: Shanta Silver's number one.
1: I inform my tilay in Sayimu Baku. I say, now Israel for year, dear, a year, a radiant so on. Now, Radi day, one share media in Sayin Fiasu. 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Media and Israel, a tua, a what in my pomo, ne abotine, a hunta biafai. Verse 3.
0: This is where I want. After that, you read in the English for me. Say, Bibi, I'll be my book or English one or so. Read verse 3 for me now.
1: There's an Israel good no man. No media, ne Amalek, ne a prayer for no follow Abba also.
0: Can you read them verse 3 in English for me?
1: And so it was.
0: So it was.
1: When Israel had sown. That the Midianites
0: came up.
1: And the Amalekites. And the children of the east. They came up against them.
0: When they sow and it's harvest time, they will come against them. So I believe that God said that the house of Jacob shall be a fire, because there were many countries and many towns that were coming against them. Anytime they try to do something, something come after them. Do you know that there are some people, anytime they get money, then that is where sickness happened to them. Oh, I used to have that situation. Me then any sickness. I used to have a car called Kia Roo, my first car. Kia Roo. And you know what? I was excited. You know what I was excited? I was saying that, oh Lord, I thank God that my car only gets spoiled when I get money. I didn't know that it was an enemy that was trying to eat up my blessing. Because when you get money and your car gets spoiled and you use it and you don't get money again, then it means that the car was there as a devourer. There are some people, the very day they get money, that's why their mother called them, Akusia, Akusia, maybe Pinabo, Akusia. When you send the money to your mother, then you come to square one. When you get money, then your brother calls you. My sister, you're tree free, baby, you're tree, no. When you send the money, that is when everything come back to normal. Anytime you get money, that is why your children get sick. Then when you spend it, then you come back to normal place. Hear me, it is called a devourer. Force, he eat up your blessing. They were like what was happening to the children of Israel in Genesis chapter 7. So when God said that the house of Jacob shall be a fire, it means that the fire was now became a protective mechanism, that whatever they do, the enemy can come and plunder it. I set fire into your house. My goodness. Because one, a jan, me, Reverend Zakaria, ADO1, Felicia Mensa, ADO1, Officer Mafu, baby, say, or so, why, fire training, me, Sisi Prime Minister, the rank, and assassin, your man rank, or your professional, and TJ Derry Bubura, on the Ubi Rem. And we'll be filling certificates, no? You can certificate where they will be filled.

Shadrach, Meshach, and Abednego, do you know that the men that were taking them into the fire, they died? And I don't know, either they were in front or they were at the back. But the fire killed them. So it means that Shadrach, Meshach, and Abednego willingly walked into the fire. Now, my boy, because the people that... I need to read. I'm reading my phone saying,

0: Raya Valdiviki pada varan disiata. Daniel chapter 3. Can I prophesy you? Anybody that life has happened to them,
1: Jesus,
0: it has brought them fire.
1: Jesus.
0: Let this God I've been preaching about for over 2 decades, let this God come and deliver you from it. No, this guy said, we know. See, we are not confused about this God that we are serving. Do you know what? The unfortunate cases that happens to believers is because we are ignorant about the capacity of the God that we are working with.
1: Yes, sir.
0: We don't know the capacity. So if you know the God of tender, there are people who, Paul said, they that do know their God. Like I said, they that know Jesus Christ. They that do know their God. So if somebody knows Nebupo as their God, and they know that Nebupo can do something mightier, they can use it against you. Was it they that do? Say, and to be my yanta from, obinim nimoka from, obinim atata, obinim densu, obinim so many, ebo ya mwasi ya manfusu. Tano, ebinim river, tano, tano si yusu araman for kobno. One told him, Tano, no, Juni said, Tano, to me, one name, ye know who Tano to me, which way be yet here. Was it they that do know their God? So, obeying the God of tender, Thor. It is called Thor. The Greeks, they call it the Thor, the God of tender. If they know that God of tender, they can strike you with it. The many situation that we are in is that there are many believers who don't know the capacity of the God that they are serving. So this guy said, sir, we don't know how to answer you in this matter. For we know one thing. We know that our God can deliver us. Hey, I don't know what you're in. I speak right now by the efficacy in the word of the Lord that may God deliver you and your household. God will save you from it.
1: Yes, Lord.
0: What's this? We know that our God can capacity, ability, capability, energy. We know. And they said that, but if even this God decide not, as Kubo Yanko.
1: Yen,
0: the king was fury, and it took Bianas a sign. No, it's a sign. No, Kaze. After they increased the heat of the fire, increased the heat. Oh, he needs idea. Oh, you know, not yet. I'm Pedro, say, yeah, Dolphin Yumbi. What's the mood immediately? You are just wasting your heat. You are wasting your fire because you don't know that the component, the element that makes a fire is in our spirit. We are fireful.
1: yen kind of infancy.
2: Now I shall melima be.
1: What shall melima be? So the people that were carrying them were mighty men, they were strong. It was where you go.
2: Sir, one chichiri, Sadrak, Major can have it now. If I won't go, Jafunun. What's it? I want chichiri, melima. One chunchu. To Gazi, one time, any one motive, one tumor. Now, to one go, which I read the minimum. Now, it's answer or any answer, no, yet then. Nothing, no, I do what she say, I brought you into. Remember, I want this Shadrach.
1: Remember, what this Shadrach, Meshach, and Abednego, Echo from
2: Munuman,
1: or Jam from Manukum, and your Bakunim. And read the Honkwa in English version. They were mighty men. They were strong men. You're not going to start from verse 16. No? You are starting at where the fire killed them.
2: Was it there be verse 22?
1: 22.
2: Tell verse 22.
1: Yes.
2: Therefore. Because of the king commandment.
1: Because of the king commandments were urgent.
2: And the
1: Was exceedingly hot.
2: The flame of the fire.
1: Drew those men. That took Shadrach, Meshach, and Abednego. The flames of the fire killed them. So by the time Shadrach, Meshach, and Abednego entered into the fire, some men were already dead. Oh my goodness. Do you know that their death was a substitutionary death? I will explain it. Don't worry. When we say substitutionary, it means that as when we watch football, those that sit at the bench, anytime they want to bring one on the field, it's called substitute. Now, substitute means that somebody is coming to replace you. When Jesus came to that, ladies and gentlemen, the death of Jesus was substitutionary death, which means that the death that we committed sin that we are supposed to die, Jesus came to die in our place. So the reason why me, I have the boldness to say I will go to heaven because I believe in Jesus is because the death I am supposed to die, Jesus came to die on my behalf. So Shadrach, Meshach, and Abednego were supposed to be killed by the fire. So the fire that is supposed to kill them, the men died on their behalf. So by the time Shadrach, Meshach, and Abednego entered into the fire, they were already alive. Because what is supposed to kill them has killed some people on their behalf. And the people that killed them were the mighty men of the enemy. Let me tell you something. Oh my goodness. Anybody that brought them on your doorstep, they would die and you stay alive. Anybody that brought shame on your behalf, there will be shame and you are alive. Anybody that is bringing death, you are bringing frustration at your doorstep. Ladies and gentlemen, these people will enter into frustration and you and your children shall be saved. There is going to be an exchange. Somebody said an exchange. Somebody said louder, an exchange. My goodness. Have you got your here? A one son that came shaking a bed negoes or move on and confounded the king guama home. And some confounding what do you know that in our legal system you can punish somebody on a crime twice? Which means that when you punish me and a judge sentenced me to prison and I come back, the matter you can't raise it and sentence me again. It is called double jeopardy, and our laws are against that. You can't punish me on a matter twice. So which means that if the punishment was death and somebody has already died, you can't make me die again. It's against spiritual law. So when this man died, heaven took notice and said, no, these people can die because the people that are supposed to die, somebody has died on their behalf. So Shadrach, Meshach, and Abednego, when they were going into the fire, they were not even aware that the men are dead. But when they entered, the fire became a condition because somebody has died on their behalf. Do I have this will be cool? They wanted to send death and madness onto your children. But ladies and gentlemen, I see them and their children dying and your children staying alive. They will be killed on your behalf. Can you shout an amen in your room there? My goodness.
3: My goodness. My God.
1: Only me, you know, send me an amen. Send me an amen on 0241-326944. 0241-326944. Don't the damn ball bars we but the damn ball caught any man who's not a man. So Shadrach, Meshach, and Abednego went into the fire willingly because the men that were carrying them are already dead. So even it was a sign to the king that this boy can die. That do know their God. There will be an exchange on your behalf.
3: That's all.
1: For me, the poison the good and himself now be woo. I'm not one only about him.
3: Yes, sir.
1: And the only master, the Romanan and the Benedict, hunger will enter into the heart of the child, and the child will violate the code of ethics in the house, and the child will start eating the food that is poisonous. That is what Bible said, that they will poison you. You will eat the food that is poisonous and you will not die. The reason why you will not die is because somebody has been killed on your behalf. He defend you. It's not because I can't. See, it's more easy to fail. Because if you stop doing something, you will fail gradually. But the reason why I have the strongest belief that I will not fail. Schoolboy, tell me, oh papa, me. Me can't hear what ne. Playing it, playing fat. It's one sad in it.
3: Amen.
1: The reason is that Jesus became poor so that you might become rich. Mm. The poverty of Jesus was your riches. Mm. My goodness. I can't suffer the same thing twice. It's against the legal system in the spirit. He became poor. Don't make anybody tell you that that scripture is a spiritual thing. No. Jesus didn't become poor in the spirit. He became poor in the physical thing. To the extent that one day he and his disciples were borrowing, eating somebody's crops. One day he told the guy wanted to follow him, was here. As the son of man have nowhere, or even the birds have a nest, but the son of man have nowhere to sleep. So even Jesus didn't have a room. He became poor, the king of glory became poor, so that you and I, our prosperity will be broken. I see somebody here. The code of poverty has been decoded.
3: Amen.
1: And the keys of prosperity has been handed over to your
3: heart. Amen.
1: Any little thing that you do, I see the blessing of God coming upon it. You're not shouting an amen better.
3: Amen.
1: This your amen is not born again.
3: Amen.
1: My goodness.
3: My God.
1: Franklin, you are the first person to receive an amen. Then I prophesy,
3: yes,
1: over your life.
3: Yes,
1: because Mr. Franklin, you shouted an amen, amen, from the studios of Class FM. As an apostle, I speak through the airwaves. Whatever has been contending over your Christ,
3: Jesus.
1: Let Jesus take it away. Let Jesus take it away. My goodness.
3: My God.
1: Me kenya mi adwena na akere wo.
3: Yes sir.
1: Me kenya mi adwena.

0: And there are many people. The reason why I'm craving that you come under a certain supernatural fire. Because it has a way to make you confront issues of life and you will win it. The house of Jacob shall be a fire. We need fire to defend our life. We need fire. Say, Heavenly Father.
1: Heavenly Father.
0: In the name of Jesus.
1: In the name of Jesus.
0: As we lift up our voice.
1: As we lift up our voice.
0: In prayer.
1: In prayer.
0: We declare.
1: We declare.
0: By divine authority.
1: By divine authority.
0: Let fire.
1: Let fire.
0: Come upon our life.
1: Come upon our life.
0: In the name of Jesus.
1: In the name of Jesus.
0: Say, Heavenly Father.
1: Heavenly Father.
0: By divine authority.
1: By divine authority.
0: As we clap our hands.
1: As we clap our hands.
0: In prayer.
1: In prayer.
0: We activate fire.
1: We activate fire.
0: Upon our lives.
1: Upon our lives.
0: Right now.
1: Right now.
0: In the name of Jesus. Clap your hands and pray for
1: healing.
0: Just clap your hands and pray. Just clap your hands and pray. Just clap your hands and pray. Just clap your hands and pray.

0: Malia Ibimika, Malipa Nadia Sadata,
1: Send your fire, I prophesy over your life, Uncle Jonathan, by divine authority. You will never die as beggar.
2: Amen.
1: It will never happen.
2: Yes, sir.
1: It will never happen.
2: Yes, Lord. Yes, Lord.
1: Somebody shouted, amen, amen, amen. Heard the record of the messages the person has sent me before. I can see that the person said the name is called Me from Amprobi. Based on the record, he also shouted amen, amen, amen.
2: Yes.
1: You to send me a biggest amen.
2: Yes, Lord. Yes, Lord.
1: Amen is an agreement to the fact that you agree to the prophetic word being released by the apostle. See, but do you know, Colossians said, let the word of God dwell in you richly. So once I'm preaching, it's the word of God.
2: Yes, sir.
1: Ezekiel chapter 2 verse number 2. Bible said, once he speak unto me, the spirit entered me. So once I'm speaking, prosperity is entering somebody.
2: Yes, sir. Yes,
1: healings,
2: sir,
1: are entering some people.
2: Yes, Lord. Yes, Lord.
1: Curses are being broken from your life.
2: Yes, Lord.
1: Deliverances are happening to you. The miracles is about to happen. If you shout an amen, something is happening to you. You see, life happens. But when life happens to us, it will come and meet an invincible defensive mechanism. That invincible defensive mechanism is what set us apart. Why the need for fire? You need fire to defend yourself.
2: Yes, sir.
1: Why the need for fire? You need fire to go through fire. One beautiful thing about fire that I will touch on it and we will stop is that fire has the capacity to attract. Scuba, show me where it's burning and people are not looking for it. Show me. They show me where it's burning and men are not looking at it. And I will show you two distinctive scriptures to support my argument. Because an argument must be supported with authorities to make your case better. So I'm going to use two important scriptures. The first one was the call of Moses. Don't know that Moses was taking care of his father-in-law's flocks, Jethro. And one day he went to the wilderness. Then he saw a tree and fire was on the tree. And the fire was burning, but the tree was not burning. It was a miracle. And it caught the attention of Moses. And Moses said, let me go and see it. Let me enter into this place to see what is this incredible thing that I'm seeing here. What is this miracle? Then the man of God went closer. What kind of tree be this? What kind of tree be this? What kind of tree be this?

0: Man of 3 Bears. Scuba, read this for me. Let me give them the scriptures. Exodus chapter 3, verse number 1 to 10. Exodus chapter 3, verse 1 to 10. Yes, sir. I will turn and see. Now Moses kept the flock of Jethro, his father-in-law, the priest of Midian, and he led the flock of to the backside of the desert and came to the mountain of God, even to Horeb. Verse 2, and the angel of the Lord appeared unto him in a flame of fire out of the midst of the bush, and he looked. And behold, the bush burned with fire, and the bush was not consumed. And Moses said, I will now turn aside. See, anytime fire come upon somebody or fire entered somewhere, the eyes of people turn on it. See, you can never come under supernatural fire and your life will not attract. And you're possible. Ain't mean you're possible that. Apostle Richmond, God bless you and the entire team for the great work you're doing for the Lord. Amen, sir. Amen. You too, shout amen.
1: Amen.
0: Amen. Amen. Amen. Amen. Amen.
1: Amen.
0: Amen.
1: Amen.
0: Amen. Amen. Amen. Amen. Amen. Amen. Amen. Amen. I said, one of the reasons why you need to come under fire is because when you have the supernatural fire upon your life, people will come and see you. Somebody, they went to Jazz Wesley. I don't know if I'm correct. And they asked him, why is it that men are following you? He said, I set myself on fire and people come and see me burning. My goodness, when the guy got born again, he was preaching in churches and they stopped him. So he had nowhere to preach. So he said, let me go to the graveyard and stand on my father's tomb and preach. So the guy stood on the graveyard, on the father's tomb, and was preaching. Whilst he was preaching, men moved from the city and went, oh my goodness. Men were moving without radio advertisement, without TV advertisement, without no billboard, nothing. See, we do most of all these things because we are not under fire. Media. Me head and kasan kweche. They say Jebi will be swa. And found you rem will be walk. Any papa call. Say Jenny Freurade, same Freurade. When the the fire either is of the Lord or it's not of the Lord. As long as men are seeing something unique on your life, they are human beings seeking for something. Oh, I'm in control. Religion is, and people say that religion is why our nation is not moving away. They are ignorant people that are speaking like that. The heart of men desiring for God will never cease. So when somebody come claiming that a person is connected to God, one day I was going to Kumasi. I was driving to Kumasi. And I got to a certain place. And that was where I saw where Adumche. What is the name of his church? The last chance. And I saw where his church is. In the Krubia men. And I asked myself, how are men able to go there? What were Adumche? Who were Adumche? Nasa kwe numwa. On left side, he said, "Ukukumase." Who were Ukumase? But there is on your right. But of course, we are on left side. Soft be you all. The friend na kwe bibi. He has built a city there. People are—they have moved from the city. They have moved from the town to go and stay there with him. Now, let me tell you, when there is something on your head, wajuma no si gab enyamita waswa eni pawe babetwa di. I'm telling you, if there is fire of God on that your shop, people will come there and buy. You will not complain that I am party. The reason why we are not buying from you is because what will cause men to turn? Moses said, I will turn and look. Something must cause men to turn to look, and that thing is fire. When the fire of the Spirit is upon your life, people will turn and look. And today I prophesy in the name of King Jesus, let the fire of the Spirit rest upon your life. Can you shout a name in here? I feel something in my spirit. Your bonfire is here. Is it trust in your bonfire? Is it trust in your bonfire? Sing your mega power, Oswa. So for Enfoni, baby, I will. Most televisions say anything in Abia. We are deploring the marketing strategy of man wisdom. John the Baptist never did any crusade. People went to him. I am not against the market. See, that is why most pastors have become motivational speakers. All of us say, rise and walk. If you can't rise and walk, they will say, ta-ta, ta-ta, ta-ta. Ta-ta is motivational speaking. I heard a story of the late Archbishop Benson Idahosa. Oh, man. Before Idahosa didn't be an brother Joshua Kasvosa. Bishop Joshua Kasvosa, sir, wherever you are, may God bless you for what you did in Kumasi. I am a product of that work. Though I didn't get born again under your ministry, but your ministry on radio survived me. I'm telling you, Joshua Kasvosa, my goodness. So my boy, the Hosa didn't be then he didn't papa no yet. And even Archbishop, they only talk about the Hosa. But the one who made me really love the Hosa, and when I went to Nigeria to preach, I wanted to go and see his house and where his church is Joshua Kasvosa. One day, Archbishop Benson the Hosa went to church. He was in a certain program, and man of God was talking about faith. The man of God was teaching faith. And somebody was a crippled man sitting in a wheelchair there. When the man of God finished teaching about faith, they called Archbishop Dahosa to bless the service because he was supposed to preach the following day. When he took the microphone, he went to the crippled guy and lifted, because Dahosa was a giant, lifted the guy in the wheelchair up and left. While the thing was coming to fall down, the guy jumped off the wheelchair and started running, and he looked at them and said, this is faith. This is the faith that we are talking about. This is faith. It's not the thing you've been teaching. This is faith. This is the practical. It also said, this is faith. When faith. And then the original point. See, most of our pastors, we have become tata. ta ta ta ta ta. When you read his book, If I Be a Man of God, he said that the first time he raised the dead, he went to church and the pastor was preaching, and the pastor was teaching about the fact that in my name you shall raise the dead, you shall heal the sick, you shall cast out devils. Was it after the service? He went to the pastor and said, sir, have you done this before? My boy, you can go on YouTube and listen to the awesome message on If I Be a Man of God or Fire My Bones. So he said he went to his pastor and said, sir, have you raised the dead before as you're teaching this? The pastor said, no, I've not. But if you believe it, you can. I said, then I took my bicycle. I started moving from house to house. And I was asking, is there a dead body here? Is there a dead body here? Is there a dead body here? Then eventually, he got to a house and a young lady was dead there. And he asked them and said, oh, I can pray for a person to come back to life. Then when he got there, he read the scriptures and the Bible said, and Jesus drove all of them away. So he said he drove all of them away and he entered the room with the baby and he started praying, come back to life, come back to life. And the baby was not coming. Then he said he read the scripture again. And when he read it, he said the Bible said, and Jesus mentioned the name of the lady. Jesus mentioned the name when he was raising the person. Said, lad, I say. So to the lad, he thought that lad was the name. Then he asked the mother, what is the name of your daughter? And the mother mentioned the name. So then he entered again and mentioned the name of the daughter. And said, I say, come alive. And the baby jump up. And he said he took the baby and read the scripture again. And the scripture said, and Jesus gave the child to the mother and said, give him something to eat. So I gave the baby to the mother. You to give something to eat. In the whole psalm, hearing preaching, manifesting it. I am talking about the fact that when the fire of God come upon your life, there is something about you that will become unique. That will become unique. So me, I don't like, I'm telling you, I don't read motivational books. I don't read motivation. 21 principles to become successful. I don't like those things. I don't like preachings that motivate. I want preachings that set me on fire. So that I will seek for God. I want set preachings. It's not every man of God I listen to. No. See, I don't need to know the 21 principles to become successful before I become successful, because success is a plus. It's not something I chase after. If you see God, those things will come. So why should I chase, know the principle to chase after? Whereas when I get God, I get gold. When you get God, God give you gold.
1: Yes, sir.
0: Yes,
1: sir.
0: Bible said the earth is the loss and the fullness thereof, and they that do dwell therein. Psalm 24, verse number 1. I said, who can ascend to the hills of God and who can stand there? So if the things, everything, Bible said silver and gold are mine. So if silver and gold are mine, why should I seek for the silver and gold? Why don't I chase for the owner? When I get the owner, he will give me some. So I love things that make me. So all the books I read is the spiritual books. Things that will set me on fire.

0: read a book called A Blaze for God. A Blaze. It's in my office right now. A Blaze for God. That's why the Facebook I wrote that I give to you free. What is the title of the book, if you
1: am I saved?
0: Am I saved? Are you truly born again? I mean, that is what I want to. I want to set things. Mami, debe mami kwa dunya me, nye debe mami kwa dusika. Because sika ni yamunya die, ayache die. 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
1: Yes, sir.
0: When you have contact with God, I mean Nima, leave aside the antenna. Anybody hearing the sound of my voice, I declare by divine authority, let the fire of God consume you and your household.
2: Yes, Lord.
0: If a young woman hearing me, and you are chasing after marriage, Lord, Lord, bring my husband. Forget it. Forget it. Chase after God. When you chase after God, he will bring you a man.
1: Yes, sir.
0: Bible says he that finds a wife finds a good thing and obtain favor from God. So if the one, why should you? That means to chase after you. You are the one chasing after. You are supposed to be chased after. Because you are a good thing. And Bible says he that finds you. One can say she that finds him. Or say he that finds you. So the men are supposed to find you. And Bible says when they find you, the sign that they have found you is because it's favor. Which means that you are hidden. It is God that gives favor to men even to find you.
1: Yes, sir.
0: Our women are crying for men. Debbie, cry for God. God will expose you to a man. Because if you are supposed to be found, it means that you are a commodity that is hitting. You are off the market. We've hid you somewhere. So men now must begin to go from door to door to look for you. So when you hide yourself in God, they that dwell in the secret place of the Most High shall abide under the shadow of the Almighty. Moses said, let me turn and see. Schoolboy, on a bend. I declare, from today, the fire of God will come upon you so mightily,
1: amen,
0: that people will turn,
1: amen,
0: and look at you.
1: Amen.
0: They will turn and look at you.

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1: You just want to dream again and believe.
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1: Your sky's made of dim.
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0: 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Coming up in this bulletin, President Mahama warns prolonged cases and delayed judgment is weakening public confidence in the judiciary.
1: The accessibility of the courts and the timely delivery of justice. Justice delayed continues to impose immense hardship on our ordinary citizens. Prolonged cases, avoidable adjournments, and delays in delivering judgments weaken confidence in the judicial system.
0: Crusader Against Corruption demands the dismissal of Special Prosecutor Kiseja by rejecting calls for greater independence for the OSP.
2: I'm saying that if we still want to keep the office of the Special Prosecutor, Kiseja should be dismissed. We are not making any, having any benefit from it.
0: Traders at Angloga Junction in Uforikrom appeals for help after losing their structure in a demolition exercise. Also coming up in African news, more than 20 children killed in DR Congo school fire. These plus many other stories coming your way shortly.

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1: I am Elizabeth Adu and welcome to Class 91.3 FM. Let's settle for the details of the news. President John Dramani Mahama has challenged the judiciary to match its independence with accountability and discipline, warning that delays in deciding cases are denying Ghanaians timely justice. Speaking at the swearing-in of the newly appointed Supreme Court judges, justices, President Mahama said judicial independence remains fundamental to the democracy but must be exercised alongside strict adherence to the judicial oath. He warned that prolonged court cases, avoidable adjournments, and also delay in delivering judgments can amount to the denial of justice, particularly for ordinary citizens whose rights, livelihoods, and freedom depend on the outcome of cases before the courts. President Mahama is therefore urging the judiciary to pursue reforms aimed at improving efficiency, including the use of appropriate technology to speed up the administrations of justice.
2: Public confidence in the judiciary depends not only on the soundness of its decisions, but also on the conduct of judges, the accessibility of the courts, and the timely delivery of justice. Justice delayed continues to impose immense hardship on our ordinary citizens. Prolonged cases, avoidable adjournments, and delays in delivering judgments weaken confidence in the judicial system and can amount to a denial of justice. I therefore urge the judiciary to continue pursuing reforms that improve efficiency, embrace appropriate technology, and make justice more accessible to all Ghanaians, regardless of their income, their status, or geographical location. The Supreme Court must also communicate its reasoning with extreme clarity. Its decisions should provide dependable guidance to lower courts, to public institutions, legal practitioners, and above all, to our citizens. Clear and well-reasoned judgments strengthen the law and promote the respect and trust in the judicial process.
1: The Crusader Against Corruption calling for the dismissal of Special Prosecutor Kisija been accusing him of failing to deliver the needed results in the fight against corruption. The call follows a proposal by the Special Prosecutor for stronger constitutional and financial independence for anti-corruption institutions. Kisija been has argued that political will alone is not enough and that reforms are needed to give anti-corruption bodies greater independence and resources to fight corruption effectively. But speaking to Class News, Chief Crusader of Crusader Against Corruption, Emmanuel Wilson, rejected the argument that greater independence for the office of the prosecutor will solve the problem.
3: People have failed, companies have failed, and GRA has taken them to court. They are effectively working. They are not crying to be independent and have absolute prosecutorial powers. And so if they are able to do it, special prosecutors should also be able to do it. I don't agree with Raj Boss who made this proposal. I don't really agree with him. Like, I don't see the difference whether there's a close gap or there's no close gap. If the special prosecutor is effective and he knows what he's about, he should be able to give us results.
4: It means the OSP will keep lamenting, is it?
3: That has been his trademark or trade in the stock. He has always been lamenting. I'm saying that if we still want to keep the office of the special prosecutor, Kisija Jabin should be dismissed. We are not making having any benefit from it. If we want to maintain it and still want to have Kisija Jabin there, then the best thing is to have it as a department under the Attorney General and Minister of Justice. Let it be a department and let Kisija Jabin work directly under the Attorney General as it is happening now.
1: He says the bigger challenge is the ability to identify corruption and gather the evidence needed to prosecute cases and secure convictions.
3: In transactions that take place, and that is what will be referred to as the Corruption Audit Authority. So when there's an audit taking place, the focus is on whether or not corruption has taken place. When that authority is able to identify or go through that audit and has been able to identify corruption in it, that authority then feeds whether Attorney General or whoever with the needed information, needed SB, then the Attorney General goes to court fully armed and we'll be able to prosecute corruption and corruption-related matters. What we need is the prosecution. We are lacking evidence. Evidence will not come when you make Special Prosecutor's Office independent or you don't make it independent. Whether it is independent or not, if it is competent, it is able to. It should be able to identify corruption or possible corruption in any public transaction. But if it is not able to do it, then what we should rather be calling for is not the independence of these entities, but rather having an authority with the sole focus of auditing corruption in every transaction, public transactions that take place. That is the only way we can say that we are fighting corruption effectively.
1: That's Chief Crusader of Crusader Against Corruption, Emmanuel Olsen. Let's go back to the president, because he's extending that accountability drive to state-owned enterprises, warning that public institutions can no longer depend on government bailouts without delivering results. Speaking at a SIGA conference at the La Palme Royal Beach Hotel in Accra, President Mahama said boards and management teams must be held responsible for protecting and growing the value of state assets. He said the focus must be on improving efficiency, strengthening accountability, and ensuring public resources generate meaningful returns for Ghanaians.
2: I commend the 10 state-owned enterprises that recorded positive net profits in every year between 2021 and 2025, and amongst them were the Ghana National Petroleum Corporation that recorded the highest average annual profit of approximately 2.25 billion, followed by the Ghana Ports and Harbors Authority with 1.41 billion, the Minerals Income Investment Fund averaged 773.9 million, while the new kid on the block, who has joined the dividend wagon, Boss Energies, averaged 348.1 million. I also recognize the consistent profitability of Bui Power Authority, Ghana Exim Bank, Ghana National Gas Corporation, TDC Company Limited, Ghana Supply Company Limited, and the Venture Capital Trust Fund. Consistency over a five-year period deserves acknowledgement, but it also creates an obligation for an entity to aim higher, strengthen governance, and deliver even greater value to the state.
1: That was the president, John Dramani Mahama. Meanwhile, governance expert Dr. Richard Fiadomo has backed the president's tougher stance on state-owned enterprises, insisting that constant monitoring is key to turning their fortunes around. He spoke on 505 yesterday.
5: They have to continue to make profit. You recall that not too long ago, I think somewhere last week, even SOEs that were making profit, their boards have been dissolved as a result of governance issues. And you heard the president also mention that boards should not interfere in the executive powers of the SOE. So clearly, if you are not making profit, or even if you are making profit and your corporate governance structure is not well laid out, the president will dissolve your board. So clearly, the forthrightness of the president will surely get the SOEs to sit up, and the board to also sit up to ensure that the SOEs become more profitable than we are seeing now. And we expect that going into 2027, we'll hear the 2026 report and see that there has been tremendous improvement from the 2025 profits that were made.
1: That's Richard Fiadomo. He also added that the era of business are usual in state-owned enterprises and could be ending as the president sets up pressure on them to deliver results and maintain proper corporate governance.
5: They have to continue to make profit. You record you with accountability. There's a old saying that if you do not inspect, don't expect. So clearly, we do not see the level at which the president now can give SOEs ultimatum as to the time they should submit their audited report. Never saw this. You take off your eyes. It will be as if it's business as usual. But His Excellency John Dramani Mahama has demonstrated that he wants accountability. He wants results from the SOEs and indeed all other government agencies.
1: That's governance expert Dr. Richard Fiadomo. Let's do some other stories, because land ownership dispute has erupted at Angloga Junction in Nuforiko municipality, leaving hundreds of traders and squatters displaced after a military-backed demolition exercise. The exercise follows the expiration of an eviction deadline issued to the occupant by a private developer claiming ownership of the land, some of the affected traders were seen salvaging their belongings and loading merchandise into vehicles, whilst others reported the destruction and theft of their goods. The occupants insist that the land is state-owned and was reserved for the planned Agloga Junction interchange, and they are appealing to the Ashanti Regional Minister and government to intervene. There are some occupants calling on government to intervene, but the Foroko Municipal Assembly says the developer legally acquired the land for a transport terminal. Municipal engineer Edward Kwesi says the portion reserved for the interchange is separate and will not be affected by the development.
6: The demolition is about a private developer who acquired development permit for the establishment of a lorry station or lorry terminal. So somewhere November last year, he submitted his development plan, and then the Special Planning Committee of the Municipal Assembly has granted him permit for the development. So at a point when he wanted to enter the site, he faced some sort of resistance. So again, he came back assembly for assistance. You see, when you look around, the rest of the parcel of land belongs to the public. That's the public space, which is designed as a lane for the proposed flyover or the overhead. So the people were thinking his parcel of land, entered this level. So we organized a committee where we made them aware that for the time being, he's not going to do the development here. He will concentrate on the parcel of land he acquired duly. And after the terminal has been duly constructed, then who, as an assembly, if the flyover or the overhead is not constructed, will allow him to pave around, do the pavement construction to enable the vehicle plow on it to the terminal. So
1: that's the municipal engineer for Foroko Municipal Assembly, engineer Edward Kwesi Inyam. International relations expert Farouk Awahab has challenged the minority to show evidence that the 49 million Ghana cedis spent on the South Africa evacuation was excessive, rather than turning the issue into a political contest. His comment follows the minority's demand for details of the amount spent, saying its earlier rights to information request to the ministry remains outstanding. Speaking on the issue, Awahab said the expenditure should be properly accounted for, but such matters must be handled through the appropriate state institutions rather than becoming a political contest. He also questioned whether the minority had provided evidence showing that the reported 49 million Ghana cedis expenditure was excessive, saying the various costs associated with evacuation must be considered before conclusions are drawn.
7: Why must it come from the political party called the minority in parliament? Where else we have Auditor General, if we all trust in that? Where else we have Accountant General, if we all trust in that? Because even on the Ghanaian system of governance, the number 5 in this country is Auditor General. So if anything that has to do with accountability, of course the office of the Auditor General should rather be notified for them to pursue this agenda in this regard. But if a parliament, let's say minority, I understand where they are coming from. They are doing that because NDC had also done multiple 5 times, multiple seasons, demanding when MPP were in power. Also the same thing, accountability, the documentation, etc. They do it to themselves.
1: That's international relations expert Farouk Awahab. To some African news, at least 24 school children have died in a stampede as they tried to flee a fire that engulfed 2 schools in the rebel-held Bukavu in the Eastern Democratic Republic of Congo, officials there have said. adults are also reported to have died in the fire, and there are fears that the death toll could rise further. The survivors have also been taken to nearby hospitals, and footage of the scene shows students lying on the hospital bed floor in pain. Some 300 houses have also been destroyed in the fire, the cause of which is unknown. We are following this development and will bring you more details on that subsequently, and right here on Class 91.3 FM. For now, this ends the Class Breakfast News with me, Elizabeth Adu. 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The morning show continues with Kwame Jumoa Ajuman and the team. Do stay and enjoy the rest of our programs. Have a good morning.

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0: work, you can't park your car there.
1: One parks the car there. A board member.
0: I'm telling you.
2: Why is he a worker?
0: He's a powerful party person. That's board, all I can board, say. Board and he was one of those who was sacked.
2: Usually you would understand that the CEOs and then MDs of these organizations, you know, are part of the board. So that one we can understand. That's why I'm asking if he's
0: it's not a CEO.
2: He's just an ordinary floor member, like we say.
0: Yeah, he's not a floor member. He's a powerful
2: member. No, I understand. I understand. I'm just saying.
0: I don't want to reduce his rank.
2: I'm just saying.
0: He's a powerful party
2: member. And then they go to work on a daily basis.
0: So,
2: to do what?
0: To manage the company.
2: Why? The company doesn't have managers.
0: They are not good enough.
2: The company doesn't have executives who run the company.
0: They don't think they are good enough.
2: It's funny.
0: That is what happens when that person has not managed Ekwebemi business
2: so
0: before,
2: you
0: give him a job to manage billions. This is what you get.
2: The system that we run in this country is so sad, it's so pathetic, it's so disappointing that we tend to use these organizations or these positions as reward for what some individuals did for the party when it was in opposition. And so, really, you know, when you hear some of the conversations, Kwame, we are in this industry together, so you can actually agree with me on this thing. That when you hear some of these conversations that, oh, you know, we just have the first 4 years, so, and the first 4 years, I'm to amass wealth for myself.
0: For me come.
2: That's it. I think the president is really talking tough. And if really he would be able to crack the
0: whip
2: as early as possible, I think it would help him and it would help the party a great deal. Because, see, there are individuals who are occupying various positions and theirs is just to amass wealth for themselves and nothing else. Like Kwame, you said, they know next to nothing about the position they are occupying. So once they were in the trenches with the party in opposition and doing all the dirty jobs, it is about time that they also make money for the... See, politics has become... one avenue where making money has become so easy, so easy. And now the youth are watching all of that, which is playing out, you know, looking at the fact that we have these individuals acquire wealth, unexplained wealth all of a sudden, which is why the asset declaration and all of that is very laudable. But as to whether or not really everyone has been able to declare whatever asset they have before joining politics, and as to whether or not, so for instance, I'm occupying an organization as a CEO, and I put up a building somewhere in the name of my daughter.
0: Master, how then correct, do you correct that statement? Did you say put up a building? Correct that statement. Put up buildings, please. Add the S to it.
2: I put up buildings.
0: That's right.
2: And all the buildings are not in my name. How do you come to, you know, take me on?
0: I don't understand this nonsense in this country, where people are supposed to present an envelope that has their assets, asset declaration form, and I'm told the envelope is not opened. So if I brought the envelope and it is only one sentence on the envelope, I have a car.
2: And so where does it lead us? I mean,
0: what is this joke?
2: Declaration thing.
0: And you see, Charles, we live here. We don't live in a bush. The people who are giving these jobs, are they not our friends?
2: Yeah.
0: Are they not our schoolmates? Don't
2: they
0: we know them? We hang out with them. We go to programs with them. We see them. We chat with them. Before they were giving these jobs, no money capre.
2: Yeah, exactly. I mean, Kwame, I'm just shocked to hear what you've told me this morning. That's what, they don't open the envelopes. If it is anything to go by, then what then is the essence of we having the asset declaration, you know, regime? It doesn't make sense to me that
0: then come and tell us they sold ice cream to build houses.
2: An individual declares his assets and it's enveloped and nothing is done to it. I would have thought that, look, once an individual declares his or her asset, there are officials who even go on ground to even ascertain same. You look at what assets have been declared, and then officials go on the ground to ascertain him. That you know that, oh, you have this building, you have that car, you have this. Yes.
0: You end the salary over this period.
2: Yes,
0: you end these bonuses over this period.
2: Yeah.
0: Your bonuses and your salaries and your whatever you are getting is not even up to... The other day, I saw that MPs are now paid 60,000.
2: Mm-hmm. You saw that story,
0: yeah? Yeah. But I was told that they have allowances here and there, travel here and there. I get it. Some are also ministers, so they get some coins from there. It's fine. Extended sentences and all of that, they are paid. But we can calculate because they are figures.
2: Yeah.
0: So if after 4 years, whatever they earn, it is on paper. And they are earning in the 4 years, they earn 20,000.
2: Yeah.
0: Yet they own 5 houses at Rasaku. And we can't question it. Then we are just jokers.
2: How did they get it?
0: We are just jokers.
2: So Kwame, politics has become an average.

0: anywhere people can just make money for themselves. And to really, I mean, it's a space that is really not audited, isn't it? So,
1: who is auditing who?
0: So it's become so easy. And Kwame,
1: the auditor general is a political appointee, correct?
0: Yes, of course.
1: He's appointed by the president.
0: So he works
1: in consultation with the. In consultation with the Council of State. The Council of State is no
0: Mungu, no. Kwame, that brings
1: Mungu ne.
0: The
1: advice is not binding.
0: Is it,
1: so
0: is
1: every
0: it,
1: time is I it, see, it? I see those appointments and I see those letters that have been issued. Those letters that have been issued for the hiring of IGP, whoever. And then I see that sentence in consultation with the Council of State. What do you people take us for? He's not in consultation with anybody.
0: That's the system we've run over the period. That's the system we've been running over the period, Kwame. And it's not helped us. It's really not helped us because, not just to talk about the fact that the Auditor General is a government appointee. Mm. You know, there's the Audit Service Agency Bill? I stand to be correct. I think it's yet to be passed, which will... You know, we have these auditors work with these agencies. So, for instance, you know, the SIGA reports, you would expect that there is an auditor who would also audit SIM, who works within the agency.
1: Of course, there's an internal auditor.
0: Yes.
1: And then there's the external auditor.
0: And the auditor, there's an external auditor. Mm. How external and independent would that auditor be? And these internal auditors, wouldn't they be manipulated, for want of a better word, by the boss of the authority or the agency you are working for? So your boss tells you that, look, yes, we realize you found some discrepancies here, but so it doesn't spell out this affection for us in the public. Would you take it out? And, you know, so that's what people were even saying, that the report by SIGA with regards to the performance of SOEs comes under, I mean, they've raised a lot of questions with regards to it. So
1: how do you tell me the organization gets fund?
0: Yeah, sure. It's making profits. Get fund is there to spend.
1: That is the reason why somebody should even be fired.
0: Yeah.
1: But here, we would rather clap. Didn't you notice that when the president was criticizing the board people who have now virtually set up an office in the organizations that they superintend over, the CEOs were clapping at the events?
0: Oh, okay. So here's the reading I'm making of it. So they were clapping because what? Because they were toothless.
1: The president has said a matter for
0: they
1: them.
0: They were toothless. the board members and the chairpersons were so powerful, so much so that they couldn't do anything about their actions.
1: To the extent that when the president said that, and the CEOs were clapping, that the president said, I was monitoring it live, then the president said, the CEOs, you two, now I'm coming to you. What a shame. The president is publicly telling you, after you people went for orientation when you were given the job, the president has to come out and speak publicly. Mama, he's too calm. You are too calm. You are too calm.
0: I beg to differ. I beg to differ.
1: Oh, you're too nice.
0: President Mahama is not too nice. Listen, President Mahama, everybody, nice. You see the way
1: I'll call my general superintendent, Reverend Wengam, to tell the president that.
0: You've reminded me of that woman. Mama has been calling to tell you that you should corner the president. But why would you call your general superintendent?
1: Because I don't have access.
0: But you are in church with the president. Corner him somewhere and talk to him.
1: I'm not at his branch. I don't have access. But my general superintendent can speak on my behalf.
0: I don't think he's too nice. Kwame, holding SOEs accountable and talking tough.
1: After the program was over, then he left there, not their tomb. 20 boards, go home.
0: Have you noticed that President Mahama, in his calm nature, he strikes, Kwame? Look at what he's been doing lately. And you see, with regards to the report,
1: when he was even saying that cry, he was laughing.
0: No, but that's President Mahama for you. It doesn't mean that he wouldn't crack the whip. Kwame, you expect it to have been immediately. You get
1: he's too nice.
0: President Mahama's nature is not to do it immediately. But Kwame, I tell you what, I am suspecting that in the coming days, 2 weeks, you will see some action.
1: See.
0: You wanted
1: when
0: it
1: you
0: yesterday.
1: Sack a board, when you sack a board, what is the board responsible for?
0: Oversight.
1: Oversight and policy implementation. Mm. He said that. Then the CEO runs the business on a day-to-day basis. Now you have sacked the board. It's almost 2 weeks now. the management of an organization cannot take certain decisions without the approval of a board. So, for example, if you are to spend as a CEO, you have a limit.
0: Mm.
1: If you want to spend beyond a certain limit, it is now up to the board to decide whether you spend beyond the limit. These organizations that you have sacked the board, now the, in the last 2 weeks, the CEO is virtually in control. He will be, for want of a better word, he'll be doing what he likes. I was thinking that after firing them, was it 2 weeks ago?
0: Yeah, that was
1: by the following day. New, because you can't sack the head coach of a team
0: And expect anything to run smoothly.
1: And you don't have plans to hire within a very short time. When you are sacking the coach, you probably would have started a conversation with another coach.
0: Mm.
1: So the moment you sack him, within some few minutes, sometimes after 24 hours, you see that they announce a new coach to run the affairs of the
0: Kwame,
1: team.
0: But
1: you have sacked the board over 2 weeks now.
0: I understand the concern you are sharing.
1: There's no
0: morning.
1: Replacement.
0: Yes,
1: why?
0: I understand it, but I want to believe that there should be an interim team. And you see,
1: there is no board anywhere.
0: Yes, the constitution doesn't make room for any interim team, you know, from within the organization. I understand, but I'm saying that I want to believe that there should be something like that.
1: Which would have
0: oversight.
1: But already,
0: the CEO is a member of the board.
1: Yeah, but now he's the only one.
0: The CEO is there.
1: Now he's the only one. The other board members are gone.
0: No, I get it. So the point I'm making is that these team members, you know, I'm sure the president, but for the fact that constitutionally they will not be recognized, the president can put out a communication that in the meantime, these persons would have to have oversight responsibility over the operations of this company. Because like you said, it's a very germane point you're raising this morning. In the absence of these boards, it means that the organization is literally on autopilot. Everything that the organization is doing is not being looked into
1: whatever
0: before. So he or she takes, you know, decisions, and that is it's a ground for breeding, you know, autocracy, where the CEO decides that unilaterally I will just take the decision and implement him and all of that.
1: But the president,
0: I want to believe that
1: some of the CEOs have arrogated powers onto themselves, and so Mr. President, you know all this.
0: I mean, the president is only giving you indication that I know what is happening. But already, Dr. Callistus, in the statement, gave us an indication of what is to come.
1: No.
0: You relax. Relax. You see, it is because you and I are the ordinary Ghanaians who are seeing these things. The president perhaps is not seeing the arrogance on the part of some of these SOE CEOs. But you and I, whenever we visit them, we see them. The president can only be briefed, or he can only have his ear on the grounds with people coming to him to let him know that this is how your appointees are behaving. And so you need to take a critical look at this organization. He can only dwell on what report he's received. But you and I are seeing this thing. That's how come we are here this morning talking about these things and raising the point that it's delayed. So the president must really take action. But I think that the president, President Mahama, as I see, is not the Rawlings kind of a person. And of course, the two of them are from a different regime. Rawlings is immediately, it's happening. Once it's happening, I take action now. President Mahama, I see, is that laissez-faire type of a leader who would give you the room. But once the law or he catches up with you, he deals with you. That is the President Mahama I'm looking at.
1: Time they go.
0: But Kwame, you relax. I don't want to sound like I'm doing PR for government this morning. But that's the point. The President Mahama I'm seeing, I'm loving it. I'm loving the President Mahama now.
1: As opposed to
0: the first President Mahama. I'm loving it. President Mahama talks nicely, smiles with you. I say, a friend of mine, he will smile with you, but he will squeeze you. That is President Mahama.
1: Of the Mahama, no, he is smiling and he is not squeezing.
0: Who told you? Kwame, listen,
1: he's not squeezing.
0: The President Mahama who is smiling now is putting stuff together so that once he strikes, it will be mammoth. That's what I'm saying. It will be gargantuan.
1: The list will be long.
0: I'm sure, Kwame. It is not just going to affect the ministers and deputy ministers. Mm. This is government appointees, all government appointees. So, SOE, MD, CEOs, MCs, ministers, deputies. Kwame, I'm sure we are going to see an earthquake in terms of the shakeup.
1: This is somebody has hijacked the photocopy machine.
0: But the list is there. We'll take it out there and go and photocopy.
1: But they can't print.
0: Don't worry, we'll take it out.
1: I'm told that every time the president wants to print the list, then they'll tell him the photocopy machine is spot. And when Felix also wants to send a list digitally, they'll tell the president the internet is nowhere.
0: Don't worry, the list is ready. Kwame, we have our ears on ground. We have our ears on ground. And I'm telling you,
1: my brother, Eben, our regular colleague, he gave me that information.
0: Oh, Eben.
1: That every time the president wants to send the list for Felix to release them, Felix will tell the president that the internet is
0: Eben is close to power.
1: I'm telling you. Eben is very
0: Eben is close to power. So he's giving us this information this morning.
1: Those who are ensuring that the photocopy machine is not working, please, we have photocopy machines here. We can bring it to Jubilee as well.
0: We have plenty here.
1: We can bring it there for the president.
0: We can't wait for the list to be released. We want to see the list.
1: There they go.
0: It should happen. Mr. President, it should happen. Yeah, Kwame.
1: Between now and the end of 2027, for me, that is where the action is.
0: Yeah.
1: 2028.
0: No, 2027 campaign. It's a campaign.
1: Yeah, by the time NDC elects their flag bearer, people within the party will start aligning. Yeah, so 2028,
0: they will not give him the fullest concentration.
1: They'll be going on political platforms and all of that. So by this time, what I'm expecting is that the moment the president realizes that your focus is on 2028, no apamu.
0: Yeah.
1: So that those who would focus on doing the job for him between now and 2028, then they come in.
0: That's it. That's what it should be.
1: If I were close to Muhammad, that would be my only advice.
0: I've been thinking about lately. Because
1: all the people who are interested in 2028 issues, sack them, No, you are not sacking them out of anger or anything.
0: No.
1: Sack them so that they can go and concentrate on their party issues.
0: I agree.
1: Then these people too will help you govern the way you want.
0: Yeah.
1: Because it is legacy time for
0: you. Yeah, exactly.
1: That is why I'm saying chairman is too nice.
0: Exactly. I mean, for that argument, I agree with you that all those who are concentrated on, you know, their political ambitions, and they are, because of the fact that they also lean towards some politicians within the party, they should go out and then, you know, concentrate on their branding, you know, and their politics, so that the campaign season, we know that they are hitting the ground rolling, but to have them within your fold now isn't the best thing. I think that Kwame, this morning President Mahama should listen to you. I think on that score I would really agree with you. President Mahama should really listen to you and
1: Let's do a few other stories. This one got my attention because of the figures that were put out by I think the Ministry of Foreign Affairs yesterday concerning the expenses we've made in evacuating. I remember that the ministry spends in excess of about 30 million with engineers and planners contributing to about 16 million. But I also do remember that MTN offered 20 million to assist, which was rejected. And I see that the opposition are latching onto that.
0: Oh, rejecting the MTN offer.
1: Yes, it was rejected.
0: What was the argument?
1: There was a whole statement on that. Essentially declining. Let me put it that way. Essentially declining the offer.
0: No, wait. So government rejected it, and opposition says what? Government should have accepted it. Because what?
1: What I know is that MCN offered 20 million, which was declined.
0: Oh no, come on. I mean, we need help with that.
1: They informing us that engineers and planners offered 16 million, which was accepted.
0: But engineers and planners are here. Ibrahim Mahama and his people, they are here. MTN is from South Africa. What is the minority talking about?
1: Maybe it's on the basis of I remember at the time.
0: Everything is what politics.
1: What I raised here was for Charlie. You went to a Montessori. Was it?
0: No, I went to Saito. I went to Saito
1: for reasons of
0: I went to Natriku.
1: Oh, the word is not coming. That is why we would have turned down the MTN offer, because one is a South African company and it will be seen as trying to influence.
0: Yeah, definitely.
1: Us.
0: And that's how I see it.
1: So for me, I remember at the time I said, I can understand why the Ministry of Foreign Affairs, if it is true, rejected our 20 million offer.
0: Yeah.
1: In fact, I had even said it here, which was even shared by Kofi Bentele on another platform, that the South African organizations who work here, they should have been the people who are paying for this, because they make a lot of money here. And when our people are in their country making money, they are throwing us out. So he mentioned, that was when people even went to check social media and were putting all the names of South African companies online for everybody to see.
0: I saw one from Dadotu.
1: Yeah. Protea and all of those companies. Yeah. And, you know, people were even saying they should go and attack them and all of that. And I was like, no, we are not like that. We won't do that. I see that the minority are raising, they want a detailed budget on what was spent and all of that. For me, the most important thing is that our people are home. Sadly, we even lost some people.
0: And you know, with regards to that, you know, the story.
1: That's what I'm saying. Sadly, we lost some people. Human life is more important sometimes.
0: The remains have been brought in. The remains of the gentleman has been brought in. And that's what is in radio gets results.
1: Yeah.
0: So when we did the story here, and the minister heard it, he was saddened by it. Last week I was with the minister, you know, because we had gone there to receive the body, and the body had totally, should I say, deteriorated. Already it was, this is somebody who has been killed or who had been killed. And
1: so the family has it now.
0: They have it now. And the funeral is slated for 9.

0: a senior high school. Just place me too. It's an issue.
1: The minister does not operate the computer.
0: Exactly. There are personnel who have been recruited to do
1: so. Yesterday, I asked a very simple question. What is wrong? It happened last year. If the same people were in charge of the system, it's happening this year. You call them. Can you tell me why we experienced this last year and we have the same problem this year? After you finish speaking your English, then I sack you.
0: At all. Because someone is sleeping. You are not doing what is expected of you.
1: So that whoever gets a job will know that he or she cannot be misbehaving.
0: And come and do anything. Yes, exactly.
1: The person who has been put there is probably a party person.
0: You see,
1: a party person who was put there because of how powerful his father or his mother or his auntie or his sister or his daughter or his godfather is. So how do you sack the person?
0: Mami, you see this abrofo. Because ABR, some of them are listening. You see this abrofo. They are way, way, way ahead of us. I read a story about...
1: Did you not realize?
0: I read a story about Man City. AI.
1: Did you
0: AI.
1: Just realize that they are ahead?
0: No.
1: Okay.
0: I'm saying they are ahead of us. But I'm saying now they are way, way, way ahead of us.
1: Now you are talking.
0: First, I read a story about Man City using AI to assess the strength of their players. You are in the space. Did you hear anything like that?
1: They do even more.
0: Kwame, you see, that is why we keep saying that if you don't improve yourself, AI, for instance, will kick you out of space. If I were the minister, for instance, I would see how best to leverage some of these things vis-a-vis the human,
1: if we do it like that. The crooks will lose money.
0: That is what I'm saying. So if you are not doing it, it means that you are supporting them.
1: So having to hear over the years, political appointees telling you, Charlie, need this place. I know they like.
0: Yeah, money, and some of them resign. Some of them resign from their positions.
1: Money no day there.
0: Yeah,
1: and then having to hear, this place. I mean, you go there and do and see what you can do for yourself.
0: Yeah.
1: You've not heard that before.
0: I know.
1: So, like my brother, his name is not coming. He's also a regular caller. He says, what problem have we solved in this country? Why is it that you live around Gulf City area? Look at how the motorway is now. How is it that in all of these years, Kwame Nkrumah had a plan to start the motorway in 1965 when Tema was a very small community, and 60 years down the line we have not improved the road network there. We have not improved the rail, neither have we improved the water, because if we had plans and we think as people who want to solve problems, if I can live at Pram Pram and come to work in Accra and I won't be bothered, I can live at Ningo and come to work in Accra, Charles, you know why? Because I'll just pick a boat. If we think, I'll just pick a boat. A shuttle boat service. Not a deep boat service. A shuttle boat service that will just be moving by the coastline, which is very common in a lot of serious countries.
0: I think Abidjan is doing something like that. That's a water taxi,
1: I was there in 2024.
0: Water taxi,
1: I was boarding a boat from Yopougon to Kokodi almost every day because the traffic is such that if everybody is moving by road, you can't get to work. So you go to an area around a plateau and then you board a boat. The boats, they have classes. So your money will determine the kind of boats you go for. So if you're a hustler, then you go for the rickety one.
0: But safety issues are there.
1: Issues are there. If you have a decent job, then you go for. So there are classes of them, and it's a routine, because if you want to go by car, you have to wake up at 3 o'clock or 4 o'clock in the morning, which is a waste of time. Real service from Tema to Accra, I went through Committee 3 and Committee 2 only on Wednesday. The railway line is still there. The one that will come and pass by Beach Road. All the way through the Sakumono, back there.
0: It's still there,
1: All the way to Accra. So that people who lived in Tema, the white man did this over 60 years ago.
0: Because that's an industrial hub.
1: So that people can easily.

0: easily move to and fro from Accra to Tema. But you see, the corrupt African politician is the one who owns the trotro, is the one who owns the buses. So if the railway sector is working, it would affect his profits. So he won't do it.
1: Definitely, Kwame. And
0: these are the people we, the yes, yeah, yeah, John Kakrenti, who queue and go and vote for them every 4 years.
2: Yeah, yeah, yeah. That's the issue, Kwame. You see, all these things that we're talking about this morning, in terms of like looking at the Tema area and the fact that that's real development was actually brought in to actually help a certain cause. Kwame, we are talking about productivity in this country, isn't it? We're talking about the need for us to get to our various workplaces on time, and then because productivity also comes with the number of hours you spend at work, or the number of period you actually spend at work, so to speak, working. And so if you have a robust rail system where people or workers, like for instance in my area, you know, the railway, the train is working, so the train in the morning sets off from the Tema Harbour area all the way to the Afenya area. What it does is that it only picks workers to and fro, so it's just workers. And so if you are working within that area, it is easier for you to actually get to your workplace. But if we are able to expand this, if we are able to expand this countrywide, Kwame, like we are talking about Big Push, I think that even though Big Push is laudable, a chunk of the money have been sunk into the road projects. We should look at the railway sector. We should look at it and invest a lot of them. And I'm hearing, you know, the other time, your own duty. I'll bring up an issue, a conversation I had with him.
0: Duty is over.
2: Kwame, the constituency is in a mess. I'll raise that issue shortly. Duty was telling me that, look, our roads, our inner roads, are in bad shape. They are in bad shape. We can't do anything about them. And it's spelling discomfort for us, the MPs. Now, government has, you know, is done clearing the expressway. Mm. And I hear governments would want to expand it further to Tamale also. That's what I'm hearing. Mm. That's what I'm hearing. All well and good. But let's not channel all our investments into the rail sector and, you know, ignore the other sectors. Because rail really is a thing now that would help us as a people in terms of all the transportational challenges that we are having in this country. The water transport is also there, but maybe that should be in the long term. It's very doable. We should look at that. We should do that in phases. We should do it gradually. Maybe road, okay, we've invested. Let's also look at railway. What can we do? Because look, a lot of people travel from Tema to Accra and Accra to Tema all the time, and even the southern part. There are people here, I bet you, there are people within, yes, there are people within Accra who go to work in the Volta region. And all, every day they have to pick their trotskis and go. Now look at the motorway, Kwame. From as early as five,
0: it's not the motorway.
2: Now from as early as 5:15, 5:20, thereabouts.
0: It's a useless route,
2: Kwame. From as early as the early hours of 5, there's heavy traffic.
0: Mm.
2: Heavy traffic. And you can't do anything. You can't get to work and give an excuse to your boss that there was traffic on the motorway. There's nothing you can do. So if we are really minded about the situation we are being faced with, the challenges we are faced with in terms of transportation in this country, government should look at the rail sector. It's doable. At least we've done the Tema. So Afenya one, the railway.
0: The next
2: working.
0: Time you get to the Western region, this is what I'm giving you a free job. The next time you get to a Western region, anybody in the Western region knows what I'm going to say. About 3 years ago, we spent 94 million euros to refurbish the road from Takrade all the way to Takwa. It is not about the money. But if you go to that stretch today, when you get to the Ifia Kwitiminsin stretch, all the way to the Ahanta side, where Mr. Brace wants to be an MP, That stretch.
2: But you guys, has he told you people he wants to be an MP? You are really reading meaning it.
0: Stand by the roadside. Mm. Stand by the roadside, Charles, for 1 hour. If it is too much, do 30 minutes. Anybody who uses that road sees what I'm going to see. It is not news. You would see trucks. Big trucks.
2: They've gone
0: not,
2: to what?
0: Not... The small Abubu Yazo.
2: These are mining communities.
0: Huge trucks. Some of them have about 30 ties. Some of the ties, I'm sure, are heavier than you and I put together. Mm. And some of these trucks have like 20 ties, 25 ties, 30 ties sometimes. And they are plying that road by the minutes, back and forth, back and forth, back and forth, and taking minerals or whatever, manganese, whatever, to the Takrade Harbour. That kind of pressure that they are putting on the road, in about 2 or 3 years, the 94 million euros that we spent on that road, it will be a bloody waste of money. That same thing, before we had independence in this country, the white man had built a railway line because of the weight of these trucks and these goods, so that we would move them by rail.
3: Mm-hmm.
0: So if you are in Takrady, the railway line goes through all of these mining communities, mm-hmm. Takwa, Pristia, Bogos, Damai, all the way to Obuasi,
3: mm-hmm.
0: so that it would move anybody. The minerals all the way to Takrady Harbor or the Tema Harbor. So it's a triangle like that.
3: Yeah.
0: But the black man decided that instead of doing that by rail, we'll do it by road.
3: Mm-hmm.
0: So that after 2 or 3 years, when the road is in a bad state, they'll come and tell you and I that they are doing big push.
3: Mm.
0: And then we'll spend another 100 million so that the minister can get 20%,
3: yeah.
0: the chief director can get 5%, mm. so and so can get 3%, yeah. so and so can get, by the time you realize 50% is going into people's pockets.
3: That's it,
0: and we'll use
3: issue.
0: The remaining 50% to do the road. And in another 2 years, we will need another 100 million to fix that same
3: that's
0: problem.
3: That's the issue. Mm, that's the issue.
0: But if we improve the road sector, maybe for another 20 or 30 years, we won't need that level of funding. But you see, 30 years, the politician will not get that money.
3: Yeah.
0: So he won't do it.
3: Yeah. But if he does it, what will he use as campaign? where would he get his cut from? Oh, Kwame.
0: Let me
3: bring up this issue, okay? And it's got to do with the constituency from where I live. And we've had this conversation before. You and Doc tell me that, well, it's normal.
0: Constituency is in Siberia.
3: Kwame, you know, it's not. Let me speak. I'm trying
0: what
3: to get...
0: What works in your constituency? One.
3: Mm-hmm.
0: Say one thing that works.
3: Kwame.
0: Your roots are bazaar. Lights.
3: Kwame.
0: Water.
3: Kwame, so let me use
0: street lights, everything is bazaar.
3: Let me use this platform to speak to Ghana Water. It's getting serious.
0: The whole of last month, my water probably came like 2 or 3 times. I go home on Tuesday or so, they had brought me a bill.
3: Yeah, I also have a bill. I have a bill in the house. Almost 400 Ghana cedis. Almost 400
0: they brought
3: Ghana
0: me a bill of...
3: I mean, I've not done anything this month.
0: Almost 1,000.
3: This month. See, Kwame, what is happening within Kpong Katamanso is very serious. Ghana Water has decided that... Let me be blunt. They can just do things anyhow and not communicate anything. Good morning to Adam Utawakilu, the MD. He's my good friend. We call him the great one. One fine gentleman. But lately when you call him, he doesn't answer.
0: Pressure,
3: anybody who is listening to us at Ghana Water this morning should let this get to the MD that those of us living within Kpong Katamanso are not happy with what is happening. So first off, it started with an announcement that the pond treatment plant was going to shut down for routine maintenance work.
0: Mm-hmm.
3: And the announcement was that it was going to start at a certain 8th. I think it was sometime last month.
0: Mm-hmm.
3: They were going to turn it off. Mm-hmm. I mean, they were going to turn off the pipelines.
0: Mm-hmm.
3: Around a certain 8th. Before we realized, they turned it off at 6th. And it was going to come at some 4 or 5 days after. It came close to 2 weeks. There was no communication. Nobody tells you anything. It's business as usual. And so we found it very difficult to actually get access to water. Kwame, now we are here. There was no communication. As far as I'm concerned, we heard nothing. Nothing. And I've been trying to get Stanley Marty, but whenever I call his name, I want to believe he's not in the country. But it looks like there's no one there again who speaks for Ghana Water. And these issues are getting serious. Katamanso now, even though there are certain areas that do not have access to water, we understand. The areas that have access to water, now Kwame, they don't have water at all. Me, when you come to my house, man, I don't have a single drop of water in my drum.
0: So how do you get water?
3: So I had to beg a neighbor this morning to bath because he had stored water. I have some drums in the house, all right. I have some drums in the house. But I'm not in a position to buy that big poly tank to store water. But he has this small poly tank that he's bought for himself. It's just him. And so he still has water. I had to go and beg him so I could fetch water for myself and my family. And Ghana Water is not seeing the need to communicate anything to anybody. Last night, I realized the water was... You know, I'm upstairs. I'm on a story building. So those downstairs, it somewhat came. But the pressure was very low. And after like 30 minutes, Kwame, it went off. Nobody's communicating anything to anybody. And people within Kpong Katamanso now, Kwame, it's a serious thing. Go and see how drums... these Abobo Yars are going to and fro carrying people's gallons and whatever to go and fetch water. God knows from wherever they are getting the water from. Because I understand that there's a facility around the Ashaiman area. It's not even pipe-borne water. They go fetch from some of these canals and then they bring them there. You don't even know what you are consuming, what you are using for your household chores. You don't know what you are cooking with and what have you. Kwame, it's a serious situation within the Punkatamansu area. We don't have water at all. And Ghana Water is not telling us anything. They are not telling us anything. Yet we are hearing that they are making profits. They are performing so well. Now, this morning, I'm speaking for my people. I don't know of your area. As for you, it's become normal to you.
4: No, we are.
3: You.
4: For many
3: you
4: years.
3: You live in an elite community. You live
4: for
3: in an elite
4: years,
3: community.
4: We bought water.
3: But you people,
4: and
3: you
4: at some point,
3: you have.
4: They
3: how many liters of polytank? Your polytanks are like five.
4: That's the only way you survive.
3: You have about five polytanks.
4: If you lived
3: in your
4: where
3: house.
4: I lived from the late 90s. Early 2000s to this day, you couldn't survive without having a polytank or
3: yes.
4: Within your compound, you built a facility, so like a well of a sort where you could store water. So for years, what people depended on was rainwater. When the rains came, everybody in my community was happy because then you could get to store.
3: But it can't rain forever.
4: It won't rain forever or every night. So in my community, water tankers are enormous. You see them all over.
3: You see,
4: and you're paying some good money for it.
3: That's the point. And yet you get water bill. You are billed every month. They bring
4: the
3: bill.
4: Even if it comes once a month, they bring the bill.
3: Last month
4: or Wednesday was almost 1,000.
3: Can imagine.
4: When I looked at it, I was just laughing.
3: Is it the case that you fill the polytanks and so perhaps that's why it goes up?
4: What happens is that you don't even know when it's going to flow, so you kind of like try. And then sometimes, even people in the community, because we all are friends with each other and all of that, at midnight, someone will just text you,
3: I'm with you.
4: So sometimes you are even asleep, and then you have to wake up at midnight.
3: Kwame, look at the time you and I get home.
4: Just to put the tap on,
3: Kwame,
4: so that it can store as much water as possible.
3: Look at the time you and I get home. Look at the time you and I get home. If you don't have polytank in your house, which is automated, so to speak, where once the pipes are
4: flowing, so I've connected
3: it fills,
4: the tap to
3: and then,
4: my polytank.
3: So it fills up. If you are not in that position to do that, for instance, me, so I get home around what time? 10, 11, thereabouts. What time do I sleep? Wake up and then set off at dawn, 3:30, to get to the office. I will have to do this, fill all the drums in the house, and then still come to work, and I'm expected that I would produce and I will work and work effectively.
4: You go and beg for water.
3: Kwame, it's a serious situation. Kwame, I want you to add your voice this morning. It's getting out of hand. Really, within our area, I don't have a single drop of water.
4: And you said Ghana Water made a profit.
3: Are they not part of those who made profits in the Cigar report? Are they not?
4: They are there.
3: And they are not telling us anything. Those within Ponka, I'm sure Erica and Co, Mula Uma, good morning to Mula Uma. Anytime I mention Mula Uma, I remember Daddy. Charles lives in the constituency with us, but he's not amplifying our plight. Mula Uma, this morning, I'm talking about it. The situation, I'm raising it. But we've just been so helpless. Trying to get Ghana Water to speak to the issue. Kwame, the whole of this week, I've been trying to raise Stanley Martin. But every time I call, it doesn't go through. And there's no other line to call again. Because Adamuta Wakilu, I call you, you don't answer my call. The great one. We call you, you don't answer call. You only go to certain media houses to speak to them. I saw a video of this Nigerian guy on social media who was on his knees begging his fellow Nigerians that I beg you, anybody who is coming from Nigeria, any Nigerian who wants to come to Ghana here to see greener pastures, don't come. The whole of Ghana, they don't have water. Why? This is what the guy was saying. So now, the arguments are shifted from Ghana has 24-hour electricity and Nigerians are saying that we don't have water. And now that Muta Wakilu is not saying anything to anybody, the next thing you hear is that, Kwame, no, I'm angry, this, I'm so incensed. The next thing you see is that he's on a different media platform speaking to them. It's as though his obligation is just to that media house. And we are home. We don't have water. This weekend, we don't know how we are going to survive. You opened it briefly for 30 minutes. Those of us upstairs, we didn't get water. Those downstairs cried, they couldn't get to fetch enough. One bucket, two buckets, and then you locked it again. You don't find it expedient to tell us something, to tell us that, guys, this is what is happening. But don't worry, we are on top of issues. And then, my eye even had water flowing for some time. Like, intermittently, it comes, they lock it. But my sister's area, my sister lives in Tiria, Gulf City, or no, not Gulf City proper. Kwame, it's been close to 2 months now. They've not had water flowing. And I'm talking about the Bethlehem areas. Those living within Bethlehem, they don't have water at all.
4: There's an area in your place called Bethlehem.
3: Oh, Kwame.
4: That is why you are.
3: But you, where Jesus was born, how can you not allow us to have access to water?
4: That is why you are not getting water.
3: How can you, how can you do this to us?
4: Bethlehem, maybe in your mind, you people are okay. You're okay.
3: Kwame, you see, it is serious. This morning, I'm talking about this because I struggled this morning. I really struggled. I'm sure. I don't know how my family backed this morning.
4: Zenu, Washington, New York.
3: No, Zenu is in Ashama.
4: Those places are Ashama.
3: Yes, that's Lebanon, Asaki, Awingo Bates,
4: Bethlehem, Jerusalem.
3: So there's New York, there is Jericho,
4: Washington,
3: there is
4: New
3: Washington.
4: York, Jerusalem.
3: Those places are within the Ashama area.
4: That's why you don't have water.
3: Hey. Make
4: was going to hear of Washington. Washington, you shouldn't have water problems.
3: I stand to be corrected, though. Those listening, those are shower people.
4: Washington, you shouldn't have water problems.
3: Washington,
4: New York, you shouldn't have water problems.
3: No, it's sad. It's sad this morning. It's really sad. Ghana Water should do something.
4: If you don't mind,
3: someone is what?
4: On a lighter note. This one, I know it's on a lighter note. This is coming from Niyama in Teshi. Says, Kwame, on a lighter note.
3: Teshi, there's
4: those
3: no
4: who are living around the sea area, is it possible to connect our pipes into the sea? I'm glad he started by saying on a lighter note. Can we just connect our pipes?
3: Hey. No, Kwame, it's sad. It's sad.
4: At least you can get the salty water to do something.
3: To do something. Hey.
4: Maybe you, because after all, people go to the beach.
3: Water.
4: People go to the beach to go and swim. But I know it's not great for the skin.
3: It's hard water.
4: I'm not too sure you can use that.
3: Yeah.
4: That's why he's saying on a lighter note, I guess. Because around Teshi.
3: They're the same around Nwa.
4: If you go to Spintex, it's the same. And these are communities that are very close to the, so in their mind, it doesn't work like that. I'm sure they understand.
3: And I'm sure
4: you can't just go and put pipes into the sea and just turn it around and it doesn't work like that, unfortunately.
3: And I'm sure once I'm talking about this and someone is home saying that, now Teshi did that, say no, but yeah, too, so there, you walk up like, you know, it shouldn't be normal
4: all over Accra who have been so used to buying water that these conversations, they feel like it's become a stretch now. I mean, anywhere from my end, all the way through Pokwasio, Fanko, Baria, you go to ACP area, Ashoman, Brukusu, all of those communities, we have been used to buying water for years.
3: So people don't even feel like complaining anymore.
4: They are tired.
3: No, we should.
4: These are people who have lived in these communities for years, and they don't see.
3: Kwame, I think that from here,
4: sometimes you get tired of screaming.
3: Yeah, even though we've not officially sought permission to go, it's a state organization. You and I should go to Ghana Water this morning. No, let's go there, Kwame.
4: Okay,
3: let's go there. And if anybody is listening to us and is experiencing these challenges within the communities where they live, they should bring it
4: today
3: up.
4: Today is Friday, so we'll do community
3: they should bring
4: watch.
3: It up. Yeah, they should
4: if
3: bring
4: you have
3: it
4: an
3: up
4: issue with water in your community,
3: let's hear from you.
4: When we activate the phone lines, then you can call in.
3: So
4: let me celebrate some people, notable people who were born this day, and then we'll take the conversations from there. Okay, birthday number 60 to former member of is he still there? The Honorable William Kwetu is a member of parliament for Kwabre area there. He's celebrating birthday number 60 today. Happy birthday to him. Happy birthday to the Honorable Eric Osewusu as well. You're celebrating birthday number 63 today. Let me also take the opportunity to celebrate a number of friends who were born on this very special day. Yeah, it's a day that many remember for sometimes all the sad things because of 9/11 in the United States. This morning on my way to work, it was, you know, very touching documentaries, 25 years on. My brother Sadiq Obama is celebrating his birthday today. Happy birthday to you, Sadiq, wherever you are. Mr. Stephen Opoku, you're also celebrating your birthday today. Happy birthday to you. Mr. Kwabena Fum, it's another 365. Happy birthday to you. Bennett Ansu Ofori and Augustine Opoku Ajima, you're all celebrating your birthdays today. Happy birthday to you. To you, Kweku Odru, and Prince Yabua, you're also celebrating your birthdays today. Happy birthday to you. Madam Chandra Aba Isel and Owahine Asante Dudu Samuel, you're all celebrating your birthdays today. Happy birthday to you. And also to you, Nanaya Obuama, Mr. Yao Lossing, and Patrick Strickland. You're all celebrating your birthday today. Happy birthday to you. Strickland. A bit fancy Strickland, yeah. Mr. Charles Andor, you're also celebrating your birthday today. Happy birthday to you. And to you, Madam Linda Dakwa, you're also celebrating your birthday today. This one is big. Isaac DeGraff Techi, he's a minister in my church, Assemblies of God. Happy birthday to you as well. Wherever you are, may the blessings of the Lord be your portion.

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0: This is Class 91.3, and this is our daily editorial, A Piece of My Mind, which is a segment of the show where we share thoughts on a subject or more and also give you an opportunity for you to do same. Remember, you can reach us via WhatsApp on 0500-202, 0500-202. And today being a Friday as well, Friday we give opportunities for community watch as well. 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And I'll be very glad hearing from you concerning that. The WhatsApp number again is 0500-202, 0500-202. Alternatively, you can reach us on our socials, Class 913 on Facebook and Class 91.3 on X. If you get your messages coming in, we will take the conversations from there. This morning, I want to start A Piece of My Mind on this premise.
1: I commend the 10 state-owned enterprises that recorded positive net profits in every year between 2021 and 2025. And amongst them were the Ghana National Petroleum Corporation that recorded the highest average annual profit of approximately $2.25 billion. Followed by the Ghana Ports and Harbors Authority with $1.41 billion. The Minerals Income Investment Fund averaged $773.9 million, while the new kid on the block who has joined the dividend wagon, Boss Energy's, averaged $348.1 million. I also recognize the consistent profitability of Bui Power Authority, Ghana Exim Bank, Ghana National Gas Corporation, TDC Company Limited, Ghana Supply Company Limited, and the Venture Capital Trust Fund. Consistency over a five-year period deserves acknowledgement, but it also creates an obligation for an entity to aim higher, strengthen governance, and deliver even greater value to the state.
0: That was President John Dramani Mahama when he engaged the SOEs and the boards with respect to how they run their activities and, you know, literally encouraging them or prompting them to do a lot more going forward. I found that very interesting. But again, even before I get into all of those issues, I just want to read something brief in here as well before I share my thoughts on these matters to do with the SOEs and how they are performing when His Excellency did meet them yesterday as well. And then he went on to also add that government will no longer continue to absorb persistent financial losses incurred by state-owned enterprises, urging their boards and management teams to improve efficiency, accountability, and profitability. Now, speaking at a conference organized by SIGA at La Palm Royal Beach Hotel, Mahama said that the government had reset its relationship with state-owned enterprises and would demand greater value from institutions entrusted with managing public assets. He said the time had come for SOEs to operate with a stronger sense of responsibility, noting that their continued dependence on governments placed an unnecessary burden on the national budget. And it goes on and on and on and on. In my lifetime, one of the things I have seen about SOEs is that it appears to many who are given an opportunity to run these organizations, whether as CEOs, whether as board members, or these days I see that they make even a lot of internal appointments. So depending on which government comes into office, all of a sudden vacancies are created, or all of a sudden, you know, they are added up. So I remember under the previous administration, when the story did leak about Cocoa Board, for example, having about 3 deputy CEOs, which many thought was a drain on the organization. But these people at the point will probably have felt, well, our government is in power, our party is in power, so we can do what we like and get away with it. Because whether they made a profit or not, or whether they performed creditably or not, they were still drawing huge salaries. One of the things you would notice about SOEs is the amount of money that is paid the executive of that organization, whether they are doing well or not. If you see the salary structure at some of these SOEs, no wonder everybody wants to work with some of these organizations like Valco, like Paul, like GMPC, like Ghana Gas, and so on and so forth. The salaries are ridiculously ridiculous. Some of them may be doing well and may be in a position to pay these kind of salaries, but there are many of them who have been in red. It was only last year that His Excellency met this same group of people and told us that all of them are in red. And I'm not saying that they have been rent in perpetuity. No. Like the president said, some of them have been doing well, but some others have also not been doing well. So when we have organizations that are in a position to generate some money and contribute to the development of the organization, and we decide that for political reasons, we are going to end up putting people who do not qualify or people who do not have the experience or serving on the board. These are the conversations that we are going to be having in 2026, because elsewhere, they are not having these conversations. Elsewhere, they are looking at doing far more and contributing to the growth of the state. Is it not shameful that we go for coins, we go for pittance from our bilateral relationships with countries not too far away from us, or for loans just to come and do very basic things in this country? Provide water, provide street lights, provide basic things. We have to go for a loan. When organizations in here can run and run so well and generate money for themselves. But sadly, that does not happen. Sadly, that does not happen. And if that is not happening, why wouldn't we be traveling around begging and begging and begging for support? I have paid particular attention to people who have been given an opportunity to work as CEOs of state organizations for as long as I can remember, way before I got into this side of the media. For those who have time, I always say this. Just go through the SOEs. And today, by virtue of the fact that we have internet, the names are there. We get to see them. These are people we know. These are people, some we know, have very little or no expertise at all whatsoever. You see, it is one thing to go to classroom and read about business management. It's another thing when you find yourself in an organization and running that same organization. They are two different things. There's a reason why when you get a job in a senior position in some organizations, expertise matters and experience matters. So if you put a political novice just by virtue of the fact that he belongs to your political party, I'm not saying that if you're a politician, you don't deserve an opportunity. But I want to believe that over the years, the two major political parties that we've had in this country have qualified people who can serve very well in some SOEs and get them, or have gotten them to have performed at a certain level. But we decide that sometimes some of our very key installations will put them in the hands of people with zero expertise, absolutely zero expertise. And when these organizations are struggling, we have a problem. Take your time. Have a look at, I won't mention anyone so that it will look like I'm picking on a particular CEO or on a particular board. Have a look at the CEOs that we have appointed in your lifetime and how some of them have literally run down the organization. But you see, because they are going to be paid from state coffers, whether the organization is run properly or not, they don't care. If they were going to be paid from their sweat, as in the funds that they generate as an organization, you think some of them will be going to work at 10 o'clock and we're closing at 2 o'clock? You think that they are going to be hiring 5 deputy CEOs when only one of them can do the job so that it won't add up to the operational cost? You think that they are going to be wasting money buying a fleet of vehicles when maybe sometimes only a car or two will do the same job? You think that they are going to be increasing their salaries and their wages and their allowances exponentially when they have to work very hard for it? No, that would not happen. But they put in very little effort and they are giving so much. Go and see how the lives of most of the CEOs who would have been appointed in the last 16 months, go and see how their lives have been completely transformed just by virtue of the fact that they have been named CEOs. And you see, some of them are also not clever. They are not smart. They had next to nothing when they were given an opportunity. And all of a sudden, they get an opportunity and they are living flamboyantly. So everybody gets to know that you are doing whatever you are doing over there. The same with the boards. Yesterday, it was so shameful when the president was literally lecturing them on how to run an organization as a CEO or as a board member. It was shameful. And these are people who claim to have experiences from everywhere in their working life. Of course, in major organizations, every now and then, they go for training. I have friends who serve as human resource practitioners. So no matter how great the organization is doing, every now and then, staff are trained to do more. In these organizations, don't they run training, that the HR not run training services for junior executives and senior executives? Don't they? so that they had to take the president to literally come and lecture you on your role as a CEO or your role as a board member as of an organization in 2026. And they were also there shamefully clapping. Shamefully clapping. You, a board member, what are you doing there on a daily basis? You don't see that as interference. And it's not just a board member, board members literally running offices in the organization. What a joke. And the CEOs who have also arrogated so much power unto themselves, forgetting that you are only implementing the policies of the board and you run the business on a day-to-day basis. It is not a personal fiefdom, like the president said. It is not a fiefdom, like the president said. You don't own the organization. It is only a privilege. Sadly, a lot of them do not see these opportunities as a privilege. They only see it as amassing and stealing our money. So in our lifetimes, we all have friends. We went to school with them. They are not from the moon. They are not from the sun. We sat in classrooms with them from class one to now. You have friends there. You have family. We too, we are friends. We are family. Some of them no money throw. In the last 1.5 years, they are building mansions. They have a chain of houses. Crooks in Kwan. And it's been a lot like that since. I said the president is being very nice. Yesterday, I thought he was going to fire some people, to be honest, because they said looming, which is very close when the others were sacked 2 weeks ago or so. I thought yesterday after the, not their tomb, after they clapped and laughed, by the time they got to the offices, you have been sacked as a CEO, you've been sacked as a board member, then the team will go you. About call square and casa. But he didn't do that. When we come to appreciate and understand that the growth of this country is in our hands, we will do better. So when you are given a job to serve, especially in a state-owned enterprise, it's a privilege to contribute your quota. It is the same funds that we will generate from these businesses that will build a road, that will build a hospital, that will build a school, that will provide the street lights, that would also give your child an opportunity to serve in that same organization. Some of you greedy people, because the organizations are doing well, some. There are some organizations when you go into this country, you see that there's one name. It runs through like that. It is family and friends in Kwanda Yejumaoho. Someone told me that Bank of Ghana is an example. It is impossible to break in if you don't know anybody there. So you go there, you see a name like Amati, and it is throughout. Sometimes the whole department, everybody there is called Amati. Over the years, I've been hearing all kinds of funny stories about organizations like that. And you go there, the boss is the uncle, the other person is the nephew, the other person is the niece. When you go to another department, his son is there. When you go to another department, his daughter is there. Because things are going on well. But you see, when you do it well, you put your family members there, others too will come. And then we all make a living out of our sweats, and we all contribute our quota in the name of taxes to the growth of the country. Then bit by bit, we are getting there so that we won't go to IMF and go and collect coins. And some small boys will be dictating to us on what to do. Do you see Saudi Arabia go to IMF? They manage their oil, and they use the oil to develop their country. We too, we have gold, diamond, bauxite, timber, manganese, everything. Yet every day we are going. Jokers in Kwan, who have been given an opportunity to be running this country since Kwame Nkrumah left. So we will be where we are and making very little progress, when we could have made significant progress. I hope that is the beginning of good things to come as far as this conversation is concerned. And of course, today being a Friday as well, Community Watch is active. Let me know the challenges in your neighborhood. My phone lines are activated. Give me a call on 0302-208080, 0302-308080. Give me a call and share those thoughts with me, or give me a call, give me a message on WhatsApp on 0500-202. Hello, good morning. Hello, good morning.
2: Hey, Kwame. 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
0: I'm doing well, Eben. 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
2: The meter you are using, is it your own or
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2: Ah, and how come you are not on the platform? At my end, every Friday, they open our tap. So today is our day. We'll be getting water. For us, once a week it comes, every Friday.
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2: Not in our community, for the district. That is why I'm asking you. Are you not on the Telegram platform?
0: I am not on any platform.
2: You, where you are, at Taifa district. And the district is just when you are coming on the roundabout. You know where Ghana Water is?
0: Yes.
2: Yes. Is it so? I really want that district because they have this, and I can even mention your date and the Taifa number. It's like I'm opening my platform and tell you your date.
0: Okay, I will follow up on that.
2: Yeah, so you need to follow up so that every week can get water because every week the water comes. You see, me, the day it doesn't come, I just go on their platform and tell them 0.1 in each environment, it hasn't been open. So today like this, when they open, they will close it tomorrow. Then others also will be getting it. So just make sure you be on the platform so that you follow the trend and not that you just open the tap in your tank that every time if you are not there, it will be just blowing over. Meanwhile, others who are coming, look at how your colleague is trying. Then you also will be just blowing over. Is that okay? So I'm begging you. The way I was really touched by the way your colleague crying this morning about this. So please, they should listen to Tunkataman's and also what give them the shadow. Because someone cannot be there 2 months without getting the water, not even a drop. So we are begging Ghana Water. As they have done it for others that every week, everybody gets the shadow. They should also do the same to us, for Kataman. And as I'm concluding, I'll conclude on this thing you are saying. Some sectors in this country have been telling our families and friends. You forgot to mention Smith and also Cocoa Body. The same family members in Kwa. You are afraid to mention. I've mentioned.
0: Okay, I didn't have that filler.
2: Now, I'm telling you, I know, I was there, I know what this is. Family and friends in Kwa, so like, because I went there for something and I realized, family in Kwa, they are recruiting you by family members and coming. Have a good morning.
0: Have a good morning too. Thank you very much, my brother. 0302208080. Hello, good morning.
3: Kwame.
0: Papa, good morning.
3: Good morning. Special greetings to Eben Kwame. My greetings to you to Kwame. The system is something over.
0: I tell you.
3: Is right. Your bed is right, Charlie. Anyway, you know, relative to what you call it, to Mutawakilu, Honorable Mutawakilu, the MD of Ghana Water, I'm not trying to defend him, right? The guy is right to come out with the fact that they are not getting water. But if one person that well is aware that there's a problem somewhere and it's under his jurisdiction, you will just sit with it. I remember I was at Joy FM and I called into the program indicating that, you know Sakumono Village?
0: Yes, I do.
3: They don't have water in some part of that place for some time now. As soon as I talked about it, no. The following week or I think 2 weeks later, the person who complained about not having water over there told me that, he thanked me, now they have, the water is flowing. So sometimes it is not aware. Are you getting my point? So we have to just, but as the guy said, he's not picking his calls. I think I will, he should do it by WhatsApp. Through WhatsApp, I think he will get Adam Wakilu. Again, I'm still talking about this structural something, my brother. This structural something. Government should venture into it. What I mean? Government should venture into it. Because if you are running a 24-hour economy, it means that people should be able to get transport every second. Is that not it, my brother? What I mean?
0: Yes.
3: So, government should just enter into that trade. I mean, to that business, if you venture into it, and there are a lot of guys roaming around, they need job. Giving them truck to drive, it will make them happy.
0: Okay, Papa, you made a point. Thank you very much. 0302208080. Hello, good morning.
4: Hello, good morning, Kwame.
0: Hajia, salam alaikum.
4: Assalamu my brother.
0: And Juma Mubarak.
4: Juma Mubarak to everybody. My brother, about water. As Papa Bisu said, Aladi Mutawakil is doing his possible best to make sure, because I remember once upon a time when Madina were facing some challenges with water. I spoke to him directly, and he gave me someone's number in our district, those who take care of our water. And in fact, when I called onto that woman, she also assisted me with a number for another person. And I talked to the person, and inshallah, the person told me point blank that, Adia, for the water, you know, now in Ghana, the way the water flow before 24/7 during President Mercer's time, now it will not be like that anymore. For that one day, you know it, and I say I know. But your time, when your time comes, do you know what the man told me? He told me that I should fish out for places who don't get water frequently, so that he will know, and then take measures on that. So in fact, they are doing their best. Wherever you think you are, and water is a problem, don't hesitate. Continue to talk. If there is somewhere like a Ghana Water Company around where you are, try and go to them. Tell them that this is what we are facing. They will come and check. And some of us too will continue to tell Alhaji Mutawakil, for he is a listening person, and he will listen to Finnish people with water. Then finally, I'm appealing to Medina people who are listening to me this morning, that Aga Lima, the context that I'm going, I don't have too much money to come and spend on them. But hey, they should listen to me very carefully and see that I'm the only person today in Medina that can stand and tell person the truth in power. Me. Or whoever is manning whatever seat in Medina who is not doing the right thing, Alima, I'll tell the person, because I'm not the only person who will go and campaign for NDC to win. But people on the grounds are also included. So when we do it right, people will appreciate and retain us in Medina. So Medina people, please vote for the freedom fighter to fight for everybody. Thank you.
0: I hear you, Adia. I'll speak to Alhaji Falia to support your campaign. Hello, good morning.
5: Good morning.
0: Good morning, my brother Mensa.
5: I hope everything is fine.
0: We are managing, as always.
5: Anyway, Kwame, when you talk about water in Afenya, Mataiko environs, I think we see water once every month or every 2 months. When you come to my kitchen, there is no way you can pass that even our drinking cups contains water, because water started flowing last night. My wife said she's not sure of the next supply, so she fetched it in everything. But at what extent can we store water? Why shouldn't water be flowing every day? Kwame, call the water waste guys to the studio, especially the manager. Is it true that over 40% of treated water go waste unaccounted for? Why are people who are damaging state institutions are called directors? Why do we still have people who make sure everything that we have as Ghanaians is destroyed, but still we increase their pay? What kind of people are we? Are we real? If I were President Mahama, the water waste man must go, because even pumping water,

0: is doing it. That is where you can see all the giant industries which come to Africa and invest. Thank you for the other one.
1: Thank you very much as well. 0302208080. Hello, good morning.
2: Good morning.
1: Good morning. Your name and where you're calling from?
2: I'm Kakali. I'm calling from Ashama Peaceland, Isanda, Katamansu.
1: Please go ahead.
2: You know, we are having a problem here, especially Peaceland. One, our roads. Two, water. Water is a problem here. And the least water you get will be manhole water. A manhole someone dug for weight, then water will lodge in there. Then we will be using that water. They don't use it for the waste, though. We have a clean water there, and we have been using it for everything we do here. And you know my problem. Na we mistake na wo ko fie ho na wo ko san hwe wo yiri no mu mi no atam di die pa aye biu be mani die on die wa ma ho kwan so bi a san hwe no na ma no dumo mu di di ni pa because of manhole issue aden ye yen ka ga na ho ana na map no ye ni ana yen tu taxi di ana must we die with contaminated water? This land, the man will ensure you use you. Sekara de ensure brewa. 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Why? 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
1: Very sad indeed. 03-0220-8080 so that others can get in as well. Hello, good morning.
3: Yeah, I'm here, Dave.
1: Dave, go ahead.
3: I mean, the people are complaining that I laugh at my in my head. I mean, if you are building buying house as from people without document, without that you build your house. If you don't know say what I will go there. I mean, you know I'm a farmer. If I went to a land top, if I see water, even down water, then I get happy. I know that I can farm there. If I don't get water, no, I have to really know. And you are going to build house and stay there forever, and you not discover water and build there, and you are complaining to who? Who are they complaining to? Why are they not complaining to the water wells first before they go build them house? We human beings, we are in law coming. We are, if you are in punishment, we are crying for God. God will get loud. God says it's a jealous thing, God, you know? You have to be clever. You have to be wise, you know?
1: Dave, thank you. 0302-208-080. We'll take a few more calls and I'll wrap up this segment of the show. Hello, good morning.
4: Yeah, good morning.
1: Yes, good morning. Your name and where you're calling from?
4: Brakwami, to add to my issue, this I thought. Brakwami, do you know something? What is painful is that when you come to Komkatamasa, especially Zenu, not knowing damn never gone. That is our maponetti toilet, a gubu, our crumbling in our cobot damn numu. I don't know Mukosa, a bimukosa no mabba the Tomamayan. Oh, damn no Mukosana, who much no mabba Tomayan, says cities. Oh, and to win him and Titan, Coco Pier tsunami, who are not a cock of cloud, you copy some Musa Bukoya for Gudam, I don't know. They buy a pet, necessary, after Tiotanam, Tomoya de Yerbiani. Oh, and to a authorities no more check from Katamansu. I want to say, hey, President Mahama, don't you know you be out from Katamansu? You know, you only have bread. Yeah, bro, hapa, Bidasi.
1: Bidasi, 0302208080. 0302208080. Call us, especially if you have these challenges in your community so that we amplify them. Hello, good morning.
5: Yeah, good morning. I'm calling from Tema Community 25, right behind the Greens.
1: Your name, it's please.
5: My name is Amos.
1: Amos, please go ahead.
5: Yeah. So, I don't know where to start. So, from 2025 September, I went to that area. There is a popular area there called the Greens. And from September 1st, after November, we've not received water until date. I went there, my meter was at 18 meter cube. And today is

0: been 43 since November. It was 42 in December, rather. In January, it moved to 43. And it has stood on 43 until today as I speak. So from the whole of 2026, not even a drop of water have we received in that area.
1: So how do you get water, if I may ask?
0: We buy water.
1: From where?
0: From the those that deliver water. There are speculations that suggest that the assemblyman or some popular people there have locked up the system, and they are also in charge of the selling of the water. So they lock up the system and you don't get water, so you are compelled to buy water on a weekly basis. Currently, my family and I have typhoid just because we're buying water that we cannot verify as whether they are treated or not. Yesterday, the guy, one of the guys that supplies us water came and says he feels sorry for us because he wishes at least we can get water, because you have to be buying water on a weekly basis. The one selling the water is even feeling pity for us. This community 25, just a popular area, for the whole of 2026, I've not received a drop of water. I've sent it to you on WhatsApp, my receipts on WhatsApp. You can verify it. So for a whole year, I've used just 25 meter cube of water. That will tell you how we're suffering in relation to water.
1: I see. Thank you very much, Amos, for calling.
0: Okay.
1: Well, 0302208080, 0302208080. Hello, good morning.
2: Hello, good morning.
1: Yes, good morning. Your name and where you're calling from?
2: It's Anakweku David from Tematon 25, behind the MF Estate.
1: Go ahead, sir.
2: Kale, we are suffering here, Bozo. I don't know, Ponkataman Soko constituency. See, if you check, we are the biggest and the largest constituency in Greater Accra, Yamaline. I'm not lying, you understand? And when it comes to water, Every day we are suffering. Every day, me and my small boy is here. Every day we buy water. Every day. Even right now, he's going to fetch water. He's just only one woman who, his name is Davi, who have a polytank, a big polytank here, that have been helping us the whole year. Do you know that Ghana Water Company, they will give us only, they will supply only two. The water will come maybe within August, then ending of December, they will get the water. That's all. To cut off. If it comes to drop, you wake up midnight before you fed water and fill everything. I don't know whether JOT is listening to us or what. Our honorable, we beg you, JOT, Ponkatamoto is very big. If you check all the industries in the Greater Accra, they were Konye. If you come to Konye, all the industries are here. The big rice companies, whatever companies, they are all here. The rubber companies, every company, they are here. Under the Ponkatamoto constituency, but still we are suffering. If you calculate here, the money that Ponkatamoto gives to Ghana, the whole Ghana, all the regions come here to come and buy things from here, rice and everything. But still now we are suffering. Just water. So how can we move on, Bosu?
1: It shall be well, my brother. 0302208080. One would take, my producer wants us to take as many calls, to deal with us. Let me know where you are and if you're also facing this challenge. Hello, good morning. Oh, we've lost. Hello, good morning.
3: Thank you.
1: Okay. Hello, good morning. Oh, I lost the caller. 0302208080, 0302208080. Or send me a message on WhatsApp on 0500202, 0500202. Hello, good morning.
4: Good morning. Kwame, assalamu alaikum. This is Mula Umar.
1: Go ahead, my brother.
4: Kwame, this morning I salute church. You really know our problem in our community, especially the municipality. Kwame, as for the CEO of Ghana Water Company, he must be fired with immediate effect. Kwame, do you know that the water wells, we have a branch in Ashama, we distribute the water to Tama, to part of Ashama, behind Ashama Secondary School. Kwame, for almost a year now, the community which I live in, in New York, Washington area, to Peaceland in Switzerland, there's no single drop of water over there. We made a purchase of the so-called fight or bought a gallon, which is a yellow gallon. We normally call it a gallon. 5 cedi, some even buy 10 cedi for 18 months, Kwame. No, or calling the president to fire our MC. As for our MP, we have a plan for him coming next election. Enjoy the day.
1: I like that one. Say they have a plan for Jyoti. They will suck him one time. Hi, it will be easy. 0302208080. Hello, good morning.
5: Yeah, good morning, Brakwame.
1: Yes, good morning. Your name and where you're calling from?
5: Yeah, my name is Yima. Calling from Amomole.
1: Yima, go ahead.
5: Yeah, my first issue has to do with this school placement. I really don't know the thinking of some of us, some parents, my brother. Some have the new concern. Others, you assisted your son or your daughter in choosing school of your own choice, my brother. You are residing in Accra, and you knew Accra to Accra, what do you call it, Ashaman. You considered all those factors. Now, the school has chosen your son, giving you prospectus. Then you rush to the resolution center, the NAT wall, engaging journalists, telling them that Accra to Ashaman is too far for your son or your daughter, and therefore those in charge should replace it for you. My brother, we the parents are part of this compounding problem. Why is it so? When you were choosing the schools, didn't you consider all those factors, the distance? And then, secondly, this computer issue came in existence since 2005, Kufuor's era. To date, and when I look at the percentage-wise, at least this year has been improved. But my plea to this current government is that this should be a thing of the past. By next year, all these issues should be resolved. And then my last issue is Atachia, a lawyer of his caliber, from what we heard from the court premises, that he forged a fictitious letter claiming to be that of ISC holding from Israel. If this is really true, my brother, the law must deal with him. Atachia should be prosecuted in defense of Edubuahin.
1: Okay, I hear you. 0302-208080. Give me a call and share those thoughts with me. Hello, good morning. Hello, good morning.
6: Hello, good morning, Mr. Kwame. Please, Mr. Kwame, my name is Eddie. I'm writing on Committee 19.
1: Eddie, go ahead.
6: It's a very big problem, Committee 19 here right now. It is almost a week. The water rationing here is no good at all. So please, I'm in Edging Water Company. They open today, 2 days, then they lock it. And if it's coming, the pressure is too low. You set 2-3 jerrycans, and the water is locked again. By the end of the month, they bring a bill. Please, people, water is life. Please, Water Company, we are begging you on our knees. Water is life. Try to work on the water line so that we will get water. We have to get water to get to work. There's nothing that one can do without water. Please, let the water flow, please. Thank you very much, Mr. Kwame, for this opportunity given me.
1: Thank you very much, Eddie, for calling. Hello, good morning.
7: Hello, good morning. My name is Nelson, calling from Mkatamasu.
1: Nelson, go ahead.
7: From Peterland.
1: Please go ahead.
7: Yeah, we have issue with the water. The last time, we've been complaining to the assembly that our water is not flowing. They came and laid the pipes throughout the community. After that, the water flowed for some time, and then it stopped. Then we complained, and no one came to our aid. And then we tried to stage a demonstration. Could you believe that a day before demonstration, the water flows throughout the day? Since then, the water doesn't come again. When we complain, they said our pipes that they came and laid in the community, the pipes are small. And we asked them, so if the pipe was small, why is it that the day before the demonstration, the water flows that same pipe? And now you are telling us the pipes are small, so the water can't flow to that pipe again. Up to now, for more than 3-4 years now, the water is not flowing again. And our roads too. So we are planning to stage another demonstration again, because we understood that the officials understood demonstration, not Jojo together.
1: Okay, thank you. 0302208080. Good morning.
8: Hello, good morning.
1: Yes, good morning. Your name and where you're calling from?
8: My name is Nixon, calling from Zinu, Washington.
1: Nixon, go ahead.
8: Yes, in fact, Mr. Kwame, what crime did you commit? Zenu Washington, from Katamasu, what wrong did you commit? I reported this issue several times. Our road is not good. Our water too. We don't have water for the past 1 year. So why? This place is a stronghold of NDC. So why they are treating it like that? Hey? So what is going on? What is going on? In fact, Kwame, in fact, if I were, maybe I can sacrifice my life, I will do something so that I will sacrifice my life so that what will happen will happen.
1: Easy.
8: I don't know what is going on. Why? It's a stronghold of NDC, and we voted for NDC. I'm a strong member of NDC. So what is going on? Why? The authorities, they should listen and listen very carefully. What is going on? We will mobilize demonstrating, big demonstrating, and nobody, even not the government, can stop us. What is going on is very bad. There are teachers like, we are not in Ghana. We are not among the Ghana. We are not in Ghana. Why? What is happening? Zenu, Pokatamas, why? In fact, I don't know what to say again. I complain and I decided I will not call radio station again. I say I will not call radio station again. But it's too much. It's too much for us. What is going on is too much. The government can wake up. It's your stronghold. This place is your stronghold. It's your stronghold. If you don't know, you lose this seat, you will never get it again. It takes risks of people. We sacrifice our lives before still we get this seat back. So they have to listen and listen very careful. My name is Nixon, a.k.a. Rasta. They should listen. Those who know me, they know me. Maybe I will not mention my popular name. That's why maybe they are not taking serious. I'm Rasta. I'm speaking once again. The time I will speak again, what will happen will happen. Thank you very much, Mr. Kwame.
1: Thank you very much. It looks like that area is... Hello, good morning.
9: Morning, how are you?
1: I'm doing well. Your name and where you're calling from, please.
9: Yeah, that's the Philip.
1: Philip from?
9: From Katamansu, for Promised Land.
1: Philip, go ahead.
9: Yeah, you know something? The water waste, the guys where they use them as a contractors with the water waste people, do you know what they have been doing? Now, when you come around our area there, you will see small water tanker. And we miserable one of guy. They were still on the place where they do the, where the water have problem, they will come and tight it before, when they finish the problem, they will open it. Then you see them, boom, they will bring some spanner and the things, then they will come and tight the water. When the water was free, they will come and tight it because of they have tanker and supply the area. So where they sell their water, where they get their money before they will come open the thing. So we are monitor those things. And the people were there, they told us that there's a long time ago, they did it. And they themselves, they go and buy the Alliance King and they come and open it. So what is going on for Konkatama should be this. What is going on for Konkatama should be that. And last two are close work, and I'm going home. I see one guy also hold tools. Then I see him for the at the bridge, the water this, you know, where the guy entered the hole inside. And I asked him, what are you doing there? Are you working with water waste people? This guy tell me, say, I should go away. What question am I asking him? Now people use motor. Then they will go to the place there, and they go and tight it. Then they get chance to sell their water. So what is going on with this? So let the water waste people know. Even though it be them where they accompany them, where they have been doing that thing. So please, offer. Let people work for us. Then Ghana will get the income to put it back. Then we'll move forward. What is going for Ghana there is very bad, totally. Very bad. They are using Ghana like politics. This is all no day. But because of MPP Corp, NDC Aba, NDC Corp, MPP Aba, they are using this for political affair. So it's not good. So make you people wake up for us and work on it. Thank you very much.
1: Thank you very much. Maybe two more or one more? Okay, one more call, and then we wrap up. Hello, good morning.
10: Mami, here is back again tomorrow. Mami, you see, these people are complaining about water. The question I'm asking them is the beginning. But you see, Adentan here is discovered by Smith. Before they came, the main road, they made everything, they fish part. You see, Adentan had to complain about water. They fish everything before they start to develop. Then with the bad from the kids, them they get bollards, then they start to build house without discovering where they will get water. You see, with the capital now, they are complaining more. And the capital plan is the government. It's government has to handle capital plan. You know, be civilians or chiefs. You know, it's our plan. So difficult that they are facing, Kwame. You know, it's our plan, you know.
1: Okay. They were speaking. So let me take a final one. They've called earlier. So let me give a final opportunity. Hello, good morning. I lost this caller. I'll take a final call, 0302208080. 0302208080. And then I get to read your messages that have flooded our inbox this morning. 0302208080. It looks like the water challenges is all over the place. 0302. Yeah, so let me take the last caller. Hello, good morning.
11: Good morning. Kekeli once again.
1: Okay, Madam Kekeli, go ahead.
11: I'm pleading with today. We beg him. We beg him. We are very annoyed. We beg him. We beg him. Why shouldn't we complain? Aren't we a citizen of this nation? Please, I beg him this morning. I beg him. Thank you.
1: Okay, you see, don't tire. Okay, so let me take some of your messages that have come in, and then we'll continue with our convos. This morning, we're going to be talking about marriage very shortly. Let me do some messages. The highest magnitude of total disrespect the NDC fraternity attached to the teaching profession is simply unimaginable. How can a minister who cannot identify a simple concord, simple singular and plural, denigrate and desecrate teachers with utter ignominy? Teachers should avoid partisan political posture and subject Muntanka to vitriolic attacks. Shameless minister. Okay, Kekusi, you sent this one. Oh, what has he done to you? Sharif Mbechele says, I think Ghana Water Company should work 24 hours during maintenance on the pipelines because water is life. Living 8 months without water and there's talk of 24-hour economy. If you come to Mbechele, some individuals have a water depot and sell for the cars that have been distributing the water at 40 Ghana. And the drivers would also be selling it at 170 Ghana. Is it fair, you ask? Okay, Harry Potter, I hear you. Thank you very much. Good morning, Kwame. My mom lives 3 houses away from the Ghana Water office at Bachuna. For the past 5 years now, not a single drop of water from the tap. She depends solely on tanker drivers, and they always come in with some very expensive water. Gifty and Spinsex. Did you say 5 years? Hey, Spinsex here. 5 years. Please call me. The water problem is serious, though, because I have families at Gold City, Bethlehem, Saki, and its surroundings who don't have a tiny drop of water for about 3 months now, and things are falling apart. Mark in Accra, New Town, you send us one, and you go ahead to ask that, please, if this water problem is not resolved, it will bring the government down if they don't wake up. Okay, Gifty comes back to say, yes, Kwame, 5 years. We see you there. 5 years. Ruson from East Airport. You see, I heard people calling for CEOs who are not performing to be sacked. My question is, what if they perform but steal from us? I think he should be sacked and then investigated, if found guilty, and then be jailed as well. Okay. Francis says, it's this morning on the newspaper review, I'm very happy you spoke to the reality of our leaders in office of not doing the right things to benefit Ghanaians. If they do, they will not get their cuts, just as is happening with the senior high school placement and transport sector. Because of this, that is why I keep telling you and KOG, let us use the thunder swearing to stop corruption before they happen. Okay, someday when I come to power, we'll consider that. Abraham Bojo from Gulf City, you say, good morning, class. Please, we don't have water at Gulf City for the past 3 weeks. Ghana Water, please do something for us. Okay, AB, I've passed your message on. Kwame, I don't understand something here. We don't have water flowing through our taps, but they are spilling water at Wager. Ah, Ghana, what is wrong with us? Good morning. I live at Committee 25 in the Greens for the past 4 weeks. We've been out of water. Water doesn't flow consistently in this neighborhood, and because of that, water prices have been high. 1,000 liter of water is 120 Ghana cedi. I see. David Senna says, Kwame and Doc, good morning. I hear there's a very, very major reshuffle looming. It is going to be a tsunami. Chai! I can't wait. David said, I can't wait for that tsunami. Because some of them are sleeping on the job, to be honest. they are sleeping. In fact, they have slept. So they should go and sleep at home, period. They should just go and sleep at home, period. Kwame, there are lots of illegal diversions and connections affecting supply of water. And you say the Ghana Water Company Limited should work on it. Unfortunately, most of their local staff are part of these illegal activities. I've heard this a number of times as well. Abdul in Sun City says, Kwame, I am so bitter when an individual steals from government. The opposite is exactly what's happening with Ghana Water Company. Without a drop of water from your tap the whole month, you would still receive the same or even more on your bill. Over two decades of school placement, we still have problems. What kind of country is this? Abdul in Sun City, you said this one. Yahadu. Okay. Okay, I remember, I think it was Amos who called earlier on and said that he had shared his bill with us. Yeah, I've seen the bill. Sometimes when you see things like that, honestly, you don't even know what to say. That's the thing, you don't even know what to say. Hi, bro, good morning to you. I'm appealing to Mr. President to fire the MC of Bonkatamanso Municipality. He's not working for the communities under his control. Mula Omar, you sent this from Tema. Rich inside Achimota, you say, Kwame, the issues we are having inside Achimota is water leakage, especially around the Achimota markets. It is very bad. Okay. Ifo Yaira says, Kwame, good morning. So with all the problems you guys are talking about, and Ghana Water is also happily spilling the water instead of finding ways to reach out to the communities, what cry is wrong with us? Well, I honestly don't know how they work. Kwame, tell Charles to buy a medium polytank to store up some more water. If the person from whom he begged water for this morning had not bought a polytank, what would he have done? Okay, and you add laughing emojis. Okay, all right. Me, I've told Charles to come and leave at. There are houses they are selling at Cantumens and Labon. He should come and buy some. And he won't have water problems. He doesn't want to listen to me. And if he comes to buy the $1 million houses at Cantumens, he won't have water problem. But he doesn't want to listen. Good morning. I'm Eben from Kwabinya. Applause to the president for his comments at the SIGA conference. My appeal to them is to take in whatever he said in good faith and work for Mother Ghana. The reset agenda is really working. And you say greetings to the Honorable Julius Deborah, the Honorable Peter Kwesi-Mensah, Otema Shepherd, and the MC of Ghana East. My MC as well, the Honorable Agbo. Okay, I've got loads of messages. Good morning, Kwame. Why is it that Nigerians are begging their fellow Nigerians not to come to Ghana because of water? Okay. Julius in Kaswa says, good morning, Class FM. You see me, I have a big manhole, 17 feet down, very big. I harvest rainwater and I pump it to the polytank. That's all. You say year long, I don't buy water, only rainwater. Let us know how to treat ourselves rather than rely on this government. Okay, that's an interesting one. Well, if you come to my community in Taifa, there are a lot of houses that do this as well. They harvest their rainwater and they use it. And it's cool. I think the only thing they don't do is to drink it. It does everything. Kwame, the micro minority must advise Honorable Ken Oprieta to give accounts for his stewardship. Hey, Mokasa. Mokasa. Remember, you're still alive. You're in Class 91.3 FM.
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0: Well, this morning we're going to be talking about marriage. Yes, we are going to be talking about marriage. It's a Friday and I want to get you into the mood of love.

0: I dedicate a song to my love in the studio, Madame Elizabeth Aidu. Lizzie Miss Mobo. Hey, Obi Baba Bumi. I will draw my ways.
1: Oh, nah. Bumina, no shot.
0: I don't have court money. I will draw my ways. I don't have court money. I will draw my ways.

0: Enjoying this one from that's Brew. He calls us, did he? I told you that this morning we're going to be having a conversation about marriage, but I'm sure you're wondering which angle we're going to be taking marriage from, because it's a big one. This morning we're going to be looking at marriage pressure amongst young women. Now, how do young women cope with family expectations and seeing their friends get married? Now, marriage remains an important milestone in many Ghanaian families. And for young women, the pressure to settle down can come from parents, relatives, and friends. The constant questions, when are you getting married? What are you waiting for? Can become stressful, especially when friends and former classmates are getting married, having children, and seemingly moving into the next stage of their lives. Does watching friends get married create a feeling of being left behind? Does family pressure make some women consider or reconsider their relationships and timelines? And how can young women navigate these expectations without allowing the pressure to push them into making the wrong decisions? So I have my colleague Elizabeth Adie in the studio with us, and I also have Dolores joining us as well. She is with our sister station Accra FM. We're going to be having Ife Beauty also join us in the studio, and possibly also have Lady Gifty Deborah. She's a counselor joining us on the phone. Charles, of course, would be here with us as well. As far as we are out of cafeteria, we have managed to convince some people's daughters to leave their families and join us. So we have passed. Be careful. Lizzie and Dolores. Okay. As for Lizzie, I know hers. Lizzie's own is that she doesn't want me to say it, but Lizzie's own is that one, the queue is long.
1: Oh, yeah.
0: And now she's doing
1: that. I know.
0: Here are you. How do you do? Now the selection has become a problem. Because when she looks at the marking scheme, a number of them are qualified. In fact, they are overqualified. Now choosing the one who is overly qualified has become a problem.
2: No, but if you choose the one who is overly qualified, sometimes too, isn't it?
0: Those the C minus people there, we have dropped them. The A plus to they are a number, so now we have to choose.
2: No, but we are just stating facts.
3: No.
0: We have told myself.
1: Wait, let me tell you what.
0: No, the thing you let me say this before I forget. Myself, KOJ and Doc. We are in charge of approvals as far as giving Julie's hand together with her parents. We are the second approval team. Her father is the first approver, but you need to come through as far as to approve. Some of them, we have dropped them in advance. The second, they shouldn't even come.
1: And the second team,
0: the A boys to Charlie. Yeah. When I pass one, then KOJ to say no, the other one won't pass. Then Doc will say he's hanging. Then we'll boot that person out. Now we have reduced the list to about now they are about seven.
1: Kwame, with Lizzie's queue, as long as from here to Sudan. You know it.
0: Now we need to add more people to the committee.
1: To the extent that people from Sudan People from Sudan are sending in the applications.
0: The great point he has to meet,
1: to do stuff.
0: By the time he's done,
1: Elizabeth is married to some Sudanese. She's married. Anyway, Kwame, it's a good time to have this conversation.
0: I mean,
1: the fact that, so it was a conversation I was having with a friend of mine who tells me that, look, there's pressure from home to leave the family nest. So I was trying to get her in there.
0: Pressure from home?
1: Not even a friend. A niece. My own niece, she's listening. If a beauty, whatsoever. She tells me that, there's pressure from home. I need to settle down. I'm aging. And now, you know, after especially...
0: How old is she?
1: So if it should be around 24, 25.
0: Oh.
1: Yeah. No, so the point is, listen, you're done with university. You're doing your own business. Things are moving on steadily for you.
0: How long has she been out of school?
1: Oh, she's been out of school for... She finished early, very early. Very early. So
0: okay.
1: Yes, it's been four years plus. And she's been doing stuff for herself. And
0: so okay.
1: She's okay. Then what next for you? Which I agree. I agree with the parents. But whether or not there should be pressure is what we can discuss.
0: Well, we can have the conversation, but at least we can stand on a tangent of maybe politely, have you met someone?
2: You know.
0: Yeah.
2: So that's why we are here, to have a conversation. For me, I'm not going to talk to these issues. The ladies are here.
0: Yeah, they will speak to you themselves. So
2: and they are beautiful, and I should say that course. We are ready for.
0: Yeah. We are ready for vetting. They should The vetting committee has long been constituted. And we started our work a long time ago. Just that we have not been able to
2: finish. Lizzie has been on the table for long.
0: You know how long we have been vetting people on Lizzie's behalf?
3: How young are you? I'm still in my 20s. I'm not even... middle, not too late. Yeah, so I'm still here.
0: Liz, has that conversation come up at any point in the last couple of years? I don't want to say 1 year, 2 years, but has that come up in recent times?
3: Yes.
0: From?
3: Church. Sometimes at home, when you're sitting there doing nothing, then my mom will come and says, "Oh, turn on your phone. Oh, worry, I want to be home your bed." So it comes up, and when your friend is also settling down, you get people.
0: Someone say, within your circle.
3: Yeah.
0: Okay. All right.
3: Then they start with the question: when are you settling down? When are you getting married? We've not introduced anybody. We've not seen you with anyone. When are you getting next year? You're supposed to settle down. Every year they told me to settle down. So,
0: You mentioned mom,
3: yeah,
0: and you mentioned your circle of friends. Does it go outside that as well?
3: Yeah.
0: So, like church?
3: Yeah, church. The women, also the elderly women in the church.
0: Okay. When someone is women's fellowship,
3: I'm part of the choir, so. Okay. When they are calling for people, when somebody comes and they are praying for people who wants to settle down, you are not coming, and you see, understand?
0: The thing is,
3: the choir is made up.
0: A lot of young ladies.
3: They are all young, and when they call for these stuff, we are sitting there. Then you see them calling us.
0: Pressure.
3: And I'm more worried and I'm more sorry, bruh. Yeah. You get it. So it happens. And if a young lady from the church is getting married, when we close from church and you're going home, you see them trying to advise us, talk to us. Mm-hmm. Marriage is good. You should settle down. You should try and So it comes here and there. Yeah.
0: I see.
3: Mm, yeah.
2: So you are in the church, and the fact that you've called people to come up front, those who are single to come up front to receive prayers.
3: Young ladies,
2: You do not go.
3: Yeah, they'll drag you. Yeah, they'll tell you to come and stand there. They'll call you.
0: Do they ever ask you, are you ready?
3: No. They don't care. They want you to come and receive the blessings. They don't care if you are ready or not. Whilst you are in the church and you are growing and your fellow woman is getting married, you are also in the same range. So you are supposed to also start thinking of settling down.
2: So I'm thinking about it. Whether or not I'm ready.
3: Yeah. So
2: I think that you know, some of these leaders within our churches should be able to really get into the space of these individuals. Because see, Kwame, I have heard some young ladies also tell me, and in fact I have somebody that I know very well, who right from the very young stages of life told me that Mimi Wario, and indeed the person is almost 50 years, she's not married. It's about priorities.
0: It's a choice.
2: It is because of the society in which we live. Society has made it look like, you know, it's placed premium on marriage. And of course, understandably so, because we are predominantly a Christian nation, and so per the tenet of what Christianity tells us, and per what God did for us in terms of creation, marriage was instituted by God in the Bible. So eventually, when you get to a certain stage, you must be thinking in that line. But as to whether or not that young lady out there is ready for that, I think that parents and then some of these
0: counselors
2: and all of this, they should be able to speak to them. And
0: okay, so maybe that would be a good time to get Dolores into the conversation as well. Does it come up for you as well?
4: No, not at all. Because one thing I believe in is that marriage is not the ultimate goal of a woman.
0: For you?
4: Yes.
0: Okay.
4: So it's about me. What do I want to achieve in life?
0: Mm.
4: I have my personal goals. I have to think, do I have the man? Am I ready? There are a lot of things you need to consider before you get into it. Because the marriage is a personal decision. I don't have to let the society, family or parents decide for me. Because at the end of the day, I am going to be in the marriage.
0: Mm.
4: Whatever that comes with it, no, I am going to bear it.
0: Mm.
4: So someone getting married shouldn't pressure me. Or I don't have to feel pressured because my friends or my mates are getting married. No. And
2: the society doesn't get at you.
4: No.
2: It doesn't get at you.
4: Not at all. As I said, if you have it in mind that marriage is not the ultimate goal of a woman, whatever that is going on, you don't care.
2: Why isn't it the ultimate goal? Why isn't it?
4: Because first of all, people are married and they are not happy. Some are single and they are fulfilled.
2: And some are also married and they are happy.
4: Mm. So you decide. Mm. You decide for yourself. Am I ready? Is this? Do I have the
0: man? Do you think about it?
4: Getting married?
0: Yes.
4: No. For now, no.
0: So if a
4: I think I've even told Charles before that me, for now, I don't think of.
0: So if a man approaches you now, you say...
4: I'm not ready.
0: You're not interested.
4: I'm not ready. I want to achieve.
0: No, but you don't get married. Like, you don't meet Akanishi today and get married a circle the next day. It would be like a process.
4: Mm.
0: So you're not even thinking of giving someone a chance for starting something like a relationship.
4: Relationship, and then we'll see. Fine. But I don't have plans of getting married anytime soon. Because for now, I want to achieve my goals.
0: Okay.
4: I'm in school. And there are a lot of people who also want to do something for themselves. And you know, if you want to do something for yourself, now say the pressure is coming. At the end of the day, you know, you are being dependent on the man. Almost a baby, I say, what do you bring to the table? You get it. So you need to bring something to the table. You have to contribute. You don't have to be dependent on the man.
0: Okay, so let me go to the phone lines and get to speak to Lady Reverend Gifty Deborah. She's also a counselor as well. Mommy Deborah, good morning.
5: Good morning, sir.
0: And thank you so much for making time to speak to us.
5: You're welcome.
0: So let me start by asking if you, perchance, have conversations with young ladies these days and... if conversations concerning marriage come up very often.
5: It does.
0: What are some of the things that they share with you?
5: Well, you find them talking more. Before I go on, good morning to you and your listeners.
0: Good morning, Mommy.
5: Listeners. Yeah. You find out that more of them feel a bit pressured by family, especially immediate parents, to settle down and get, to start their own families. Which, for me, it's not a bad thing because, like in our African society, we tend to feel that a woman is more respected or have really achieved when they are married and settled with their own families. That is who we are culturally. So I will not, blame parents who will go on that tangent. But that notwithstanding, when we overly push these young women, they tend to, out of respect, comply than being really convinced that they want to settle down. So in that case, those who, out of fear and reverence for their parents, will go into the marriage, feel that they are only doing it for their parents or their caregivers who were talking them into it. So at the end of the day, they don't give the marriage their best. They do it anyhow. they resent the man, resent their families who force them into it. And so these men don't get the best of the women who they are married to. So at the end of the day, before you see, they are in the courts wanting to divorce, or they may be in the home, but emotionally they are very disconnected from each other. And when that begins to happen, our society will be chaotic, because imagine they had one or two kids. When they break up eventually, these children will stand to suffer, and whoever hinges on them as well. So I think that in as much as our society or culturally, we tend to think that women are more respected or achieved when they marry, we have to give our children that room to make the decision. If we think time has too elapsed, which I don't think it does, but if we feel time have too elapsed, maybe 40 and above, and they are not thinking marriage, you can motivate them, you can dialogue with them, and they will find reason to make the choice. But not when we keep asking them, when are you leaving this house? When are you bringing the man? When I bought my gele and ashioke, when is the wedding? When is the invitation coming? No, those things put unnecessary pressure on them. There is more to a woman than just marriage. I believe there is more to a woman than just marriage. So we need to do it and at the right time.
0: Okay. At what point, so for example, if I have a daughter in my house, let's say she's out of school, she starts working, she's earning a decent salary. At what point, if she's not bringing anyone, do I possibly even start a conversation like that with her?
5: I think the conversation of marriage must begin from the word go, directly and indirectly. The way you are training them up, the kind of discussions you have before they even really actualize. Okay? So if they are working and settled, we need to find out what their ambitions are. Maybe they want to do more than where you think they've gotten to. If the person has a bachelor's, is she thinking of going to do a master's abroad? How will the marriage survive when they are far away? You know, because it's not everybody that can survive distant marriages. So you need to put all these factors into consideration before you start having the discussion. So first of all, I think that the marriage discussions and psyching them about it begins from the world go. How you train them, the kind of discussions you have must be tailored around that a little bit. Going forward, when they have really actualized, you also need to know where they are going from there. That is when you can bring the discussions in clearly and say, maybe, Ajua, you have attained this height, you're doing well financially, emotionally, you're very stable, and I think that around this time, when you start thinking about marriage, it's okay. So there can't be a set time, but you just need to have the discussions with them when you see that they are doing well in some of these parameters, fiscally, financially, emotionally. You can go and have that discussions with them then.
0: What about this way? For example, you are in a group of friends. You're with a group of friends and they appear to be going every now and then, getting married and all of that. And then the conversation centering around you is on the lines of, you two, when are you going to? At some point, some ladies say they are cowed into submission. At some point, they also go like, my friends are going, I probably need to join. At what point do you make that personal decision of, okay, I'll do it when I am okay, when I'm comfortable or when I've met the right person, rather than a case of when, because everybody is going, probably me too, I need to go.
5: Sir, marriage is a covenant. It is not a contract, okay? So if it is a contract, you can try today and opt out tomorrow when the weather is not fair for you. But since it is a covenant, you have to be ready and prepared.

0: okay to give to the other person. That is why you find some couples in the marriage, but they are not giving anything. They are very they hold back a lot from each other. It's as though they are competing or they are enemies. But if you find that person and you feel ready that I have enough that I can give, you would do marriage easily without hassle. But if that spirit of giving and readiness is not there, don't allow anybody to push you, because for all you may know, they are marrying and doing all the love in your eyes, but in their home they may be struggling. I'm not saying that everybody who rushes to marry is struggling, but what I'm saying is that don't let anybody pressure you. The whole thing is you need to feel ready. You need to know that I have more than enough and I want to give it. Then I can go out with somebody and commit to them and marry. Otherwise, it will be hard.
1: So when I find myself in a church, in a social group with an elderly woman in there, and one of our young ladies is getting married, and then you keep on hearing conversations like, hey, Amma, hey, Joyce, when are you, Mercy, when are you? Does it have a way of playing in the minds of the young lady?
0: Psychologically, yes. Because what you hear every day can make or make you. But every young woman in Ghana, listen to me. Know who you are. Your own identity matters. Your values as a young woman matters. Where you're going matters. So focus on that and don't be distracted by anyone, because whatever will emanate from the relationship or where they are distracting you to look, you will suffer the consequence, not the one pushing you. So if we know who we are, what we want, where we are going, and how we intend to arrive there, please focus and don't be distracted. In church, it is nice. People will come to you and say all manner of things. But at the end of the day, standing in front of the altar to take vows doesn't make the marriage. It is you and your spouse that will make the marriage. Are you really ready for it? That should be the questions we should be asking. So your self-identity is paramount before any choice.
1: Finally, how do I know I am ready as a young lady?
0: If you are ready as a young woman who wants to get married, seriously, I don't know how God does it, but you just know. Physiologically, physically, spiritually, you will just know that you are ready. Your mind will begin to speak to you. Your intuitions, I mean, everything around you will begin to minister to you that it is time. Nobody is talking to you about it, but you feel yourself talking to yourself. When I was ready, nobody needed to convince me. I just knew that I was ready. And so I found a man, and 22 years and counting, I'm on. You understand. So at the end of the day, when you are ready, you will know. The physical things are your work, your financial stability. Above all, spiritually, you have that peace in your heart and in your mind to give to another person, you know. So it's mysterious. It's not written in a book. You won't see ABC. But when the time is due, you have that inner peace and you're convinced that now I have time to accommodate another. You just know.
1: Okay. I'll pass that info on to

0: any young lady I meet. Thank you so much, Lady Pastor.
1: You're welcome. Please have a good day.
0: Lizzie, have you seen the signs?
2: Kwame, I've not seen any signs.
0: Vim Kilagwa. Oh, not even one.
2: Because the thing is, she mentioned
0: job, Kwame, you're financially capable.
2: No, she also,
0: at least I've seen that sign.
2: She also mentioned about giving.
0: No, when you start not giving as in giving money, but giving as in supporting your partner.
2: Because there's nobody in my
3: right
2: life
3: now
2: to support. So
3: right now, I think Lizzie would want to do more.
2: Yeah. Oh yes,
3: she would want to do more. So
0: right now, yeah, is it a case of your personal ambitions being more of the focus rather than something else?
2: Oh yes, for the talk and the conversation about marriage, that one, it's there and it will forever be there until I decide to settle.
0: That's
2: for,
0: right.
2: So that one, yeah, mm-hmm. I can't take it out of the books, because I even get some of my colleagues even talking about it. Mm-hmm. Because the moment you enter into the media, mostly for us women in the media space, they have a certain perception about us. So. Mm-hmm. They want you to settle down early, because sometimes you get to a certain stage in your life, you don't want to settle down because of maybe the things you've seen or whatever you've achieved in life. And mostly women, when we start achieving a lot, we are financially stable, able to take care of ourselves, our own house, cars and stuff, it becomes very difficult for us to settle down. So sometimes I get the idea of marriage. I'm not saying I won't settle down. I will. When I meet the person, I won't say the right person. when the person comes into my life, and I know that this person
0: and the vetting committee approves.
2: And the vetting committee approves. And I know that this person will support my my career, where I want to get to, because the person I'm supposed to settle down with is supposed to understand where I'm going. If they don't understand it, you'll get to a certain point in the marriage, it will start demanding, why are you working late? Why are you still at the office at this time? Why are you here? Why are you not home? So the person is supposed to understand the work I do and where I'm heading to.
0: That's right.
2: The person is, if I meet somebody and the person is understands, and I also understand what the person is doing, and we are able to collaborate, we'll settle. But for now, I'm focusing on myself and doing
0: it. Is that the vibe you get from, because I know everybody has their own circle of friends, family, you know. Are they appreciative of this line of thinking? I would get into it, but I want to A, B, C, D. When you have conversations amongst yourself, is it something that sits with people, or maybe for others is a case of,
2: no, with
0: get into it.
2: Yeah, with me, because most of my friends are, almost all of them are married and settled, and they are all older than me. So it comes that what my ambitions or whatever I'm talking about, they told me that I'm a young lady, I'm growing, so I'm supposed to settle. But they've even given me an age.
0: You're supposed to.
2: Yes, age cut.
0: I like that one.
2: At this age, you're supposed to settle. I shouldn't. There's a certain age limit they've given to me that at this point in time, you're supposed to settle.
0: Why?
2: By this time, I'm supposed
0: why?
2: To.
0: Do you ask them why? And what do they say?
2: Sometimes I ask them why. They just, they don't really give me any concrete evidence. They talk about maybe the implications in giving birth late, and as a young lady, I'm supposed to have somebody by my side so that I won't be moving from one person to the other here and there. So I should get somebody to be with. At least I should have somebody in my life that I know that this person, I'm moving with this person, and they'll know that I'm moving with this person. Then they'll be okay, that's okay. They know that this is the person I am with, and I have maybe plans on settling down with a person in the future. Yeah, so some of these
0: when they ask you that, tell them we are reviewing the documents.
2: So it comes up a lot. For the marriage, it comes up a lot. Yeah, but I will. At the right time.
0: That's what
2: Delores
0: looks like. At
2: the right time.
0: We have to break some walls before.
2: And I have to see the signs Miss Charlotte mentioned. Mm-hmm. Yeah. So if I see those signs, yeah. Especially the giving. Because if you're in a relationship and you're not able to give, it becomes a problem.
0: You give willingly.
2: Yes.
0: Like you're happy doing it. When you see something which is nice.
2: You buy it for the person.
0: If you would like this.
2: Yeah.
0: Without heaving.
2: Yeah.
0: When you probably get to that point and you know, okay, I really want to settle.
2: Yeah, so when I get like to that point, I will.
0: You're not there yet.
2: I'm not there yet.
0: Betty, yeah, but yeah, woman is like that. Let me get Dolores back into the conversation again. You heard counselor.
3: Yeah.
0: And you've heard the point. I'd ask you the same question lines. You also have your small circle of friends. I mean, family people, you gossip every now and then about some of these things because I'm sure they come up. What are some of the things that they say when these conversations come up? Hmm. When you meet your friends, your cousins, the people around your age group in church, work. What are some of the things that come up?
3: So I have a particular friend, Hetty.
0: Okay.
3: She married early this year, somewhere in January.
0: Okay.
3: And she has two kids.
0: Hey.
3: So whenever she calls me, hey, it's with your own, don't worry. And so sometimes I tell her I'm pregnant. And at the end of the day, she'll see that there's nothing good. And she'll come in. So me and my dad, and I say, why is my marriage this one for you? Why are you so particular about me getting married and you are so much into you? Me, I don't look at all those things. So, as I said earlier on, the marriage is about me and my husband. Both of us are going to be in the marriage.
0: Mm-hmm.
3: So, what society, friends, family, and other people are saying or about giving me pressure to go and marry, me, I don't look at it because there is more to it. Marriage, and it comes with a lot of responsibility.
2: Sure.
3: Financial, emotional, spiritual,
2: psychological,
3: a lot. Am I ready for all these things?
2: Am I?
3: Yes. So it's about me, and there is no age limit for getting married. And you know, if my friends are getting married, they are ready.
2: Mm-hmm.
3: And there are some, they are not ready because
2: some have been dating for years, eight years, 10 years.
3: Yes. Like, yes.
2: I can't.
3: And they are ready. They feel they are ready. Even some are not ready, but they are into it. Now, there is a lot of pressure on them. But outside, you see them happy wearing their rings and everything. You see, say, she's married, are you okay? No. Married, it doesn't define who a woman is. You also have your personal goals, ambitions, and things you want to achieve. So you need to work on yourself. Get something to do. If it's a business you want to set up, you set that business up. And then at the end of the day, you know that you have something that you're also going to bring to the table. Because you can't be dependent on your man or your husband. You have to be independent. You have to be, when you give birth, you have to be able
0: this,
3: to.
0: The table is big.
2: My problem is when you're going in for somebody, you know what the person is bringing on the table.
3: Mm.
2: You should know what the person is bringing on that table you're talking about. The table you set up and you want all the decorations on. Because you can't come and ask me what I'm bringing to the table. Mm.
0: Oh, do they ask directly? Like
2: they ask.
0: Directly, like
3: that. Men do.
2: They do ask.
0: What are you?
2: What do you bring to the table? Yeah. If you don't know what I bring to the table, why are you approaching me in the first place? Yes. So
0: because
2: you should know.
0: You see a few things about a lady before you propose.
2: Yes.
4: So what more are you bringing?
2: No, you shouldn't. No, you should.
4: What more are you bringing?
0: No, but
2: that is because you are saying no.
0: Is that a fair question?
4: I've come for the beauty.
0: That is what you see. And then, so, and as you engage with a person, you would know
2: what you want on that table. I'm not supposed to tell you what you should put on your table that you are setting. You're supposed to know what you want on that table.
3: Yes.
2: So if you're coming for me, you know that I bring A, B, C, D.
3: Mm.
2: and you want that set on that table that you are having. So yes,
3: because the one thing I said is annoying.
2: Very important.
0: Yeah. No, when these days, honestly, I don't know where that thing came from.
4: But I,
0: hearing
3: the Gen Zs
0: that a lot the last few years, and I keep asking myself, were these the conversations our parents had when they were, our grandparents had when they got married? Like, you want to, because in my mind, what is likely to draw you to a woman will be something physical.
2: Yeah.
0: You can't see, of course, everybody, every guy wants a good woman, but you don't see a good woman by just looking at someone. Yeah. So the first thing that you are drawn to probably will be beauty, height, all of those physical attributes. Then as you roll with a lady over a period, what you want to see, you will see.
3: What you want to know,
0: what you want to know, you know. Unless, of course, the person may be, I hear this every now and then, I didn't know he was like this until we got married. He hid all this from me. I didn't see all this when we're dating. That one, you can't do anything about it.
2: Yeah.
0: If the person was able to hide all of that from you, sorry.
2: Me, I feel this generation, they are just being lazy. They don't want to take a lady out. The moment they call you, come to their house. They don't want to put any effort in getting to know the person.
4: That's the worst.
2: We are refusing to put effort in relationships, getting to know somebody. The first thing you meet, the day you meet the person, come to my house. You don't take the person on dates. You don't talk to the person. Netflix and chills.
0: I won't pretend I am so naive, but come home. Let's see. My generation might be the generation ahead of your generation.
2: Yeah.
0: I don't remember. Yeah, at a certain point, you don't even have to tell the person to come home.
4: Yeah.
0: The person will just pick up the phone. Oh, babe, are you home? I want to come over.
2: Yeah.
0: That thing will come up. But come home, saying, like,
4: let me show you how I live. The Russian guy. Yeah. You should understand.
3: Follow me.
4: Let me show you how I live.
2: No, that's a different thing.
0: You meet the person today. Come to my house.
2: No, a normal conversation, talking on WhatsApp.
3: When are you coming home?
2: They don't put in any effort. You don't go out. You don't do anything. Like all the noise, their house.
0: Where do you want to go? Like, come in, hang out.
2: Yes, somewhere. Move out. Like there are a lot of things in Accra, outside Accra. You could just
0: travel.
2: Engage in something, get to know the person so that you know what the person is bringing to the table. You assess what you want on that table. Then once you're talking to the person, you get to know what you want from the person on the table you're setting. But they don't want to put in any efforts to know the person, invest any money into the relationship that they are in. No investments, nothing. Then they
0: investment like what?
2: Kwame, you buy stuff for the person. You surprise him.
4: The money is there. It's important to everything.
2: Surprising your woman, talking to the person, like meeting out, like sit somewhere, have like conversation out of sexual stuff.
0: During all of those conversations, then you get to know the person better.
2: Yes, and the table you are setting, then you know that, okay, this person has the qualities of what you want on the table you are setting. But if you don't do that and you are always telling the person to come home, that is when they talk about, I didn't know he had this character, she had this, and she was hiding this. Sometimes we tend to...
0: And when she came home, you didn't see those things.
2: Because the first thing you engage in is sex.
3: After you go home.
2: Yes.
4: That's what we call Netflix and chill.
2: And the moment that thing happens, it blinds, like, everything you want to see about the person. They should take their time and invest in relationships.
4: Yeah,
2: the fun in relationship is not there anymore.
4: I agree with you. It's about you getting to know the partner with whom you want to go into, a date with. So, I mean, it makes a lot of sense that, you get to meet the person today. First of all, even before you decide of even going on a date, you you start on a friendship basis.
2: Yeah.
4: Maybe once in a while you go out, and then maybe if you want to take it further, you propose a date. You know, you go out, you get to, and upon all these meetings or going out with the person, you get to know the person from your own lenses.
2: Yeah.
4: You get it. You as the man, you get to know that, okay, these are her temperaments, or these are the things she likes, or these are not, and these are the things she doesn't like, and then you can judge for yourself. But then again comes in the issue of whether or not you are seeing the real person who is there, the real character. So I think that sometimes in your quest to taking it further, you can have blunt conversations. Mm-hmm. That is when it has advanced, you know, to a certain stage where you want to take it further more. And so you can have blunt conversations for the lady to tell you about who she is, and then for the man to also tell you about who he is, you know, so that you really get to know the partner that you are getting into the relationship with. Because I tell you what, the lady can hide the real hair, likewise the man.
2: Yeah.
4: So it is important that some way, somehow, along the line, you are able to have some of these blunt conversations so that you don't get into a marriage setting, a marriage situation, and then the surprises come hitting at you, and then you get to know that, oh, after all, you were hiding this.
2: Yeah, yeah.
4: We are all good at that.
2: Yeah.
4: So I think that just going on a date and you looking at things from your own lenses is one aspect of it. Then the other aspect is for you to have blunt conversations so you get to know each other very well.
2: Yeah, yeah.
4: And from there, you can decide that, okay, so per the criteria, per the standards I've set for myself, the person needs maybe 70%, because it can't be 100% wholly. So maybe 70%, 80%. So I think I'm ready to engage, you know,
0: and take it to the next level.
2: Yeah. And you pray about the person you want to engage whatever with.
0: Did they say when you're in love, even before you open your mouth to pray, you've already decided?
2: So that's what I mean. You have to pray before you even start engaging whatever you want to engage in. So you're supposed to pray about the person. Yes, that's the. You have to pray about the person that you.
0: One of the things that I was told many years ago.
4: A special good morning to Sixtus Don Ulo.
0: Who is he?
4: If you know, you know.
2: Hey.
0: Whoever that person is.
4: I'm just saying good morning to him.
0: For me, many years ago, I was maybe 12 or 13, where you think I wouldn't be thinking of marriage. And obviously, I wasn't thinking about it. Mm-hmm. But for some reason, I ended up in my sibling's church. I've been an Assemblies of God person. Mm. My siblings have loved to roam about a bit. So we had moved to a new community. And my siblings went to church with their friends. So they decided to go to Presby. So I also joined them one. It was even a weekday. It wasn't even a Sunday. So I went there. And then there was a man who was preaching about marriage. The man is still alive. His name is Reverend Bamfo. Anybody who has worshipped at Taifa Presby, Ramsia congregation, would know him. He's 86 now. And his wife is Elizabeth. Yeah, his wife is Madame Elizabeth Bamfo. And he was going on and on and on about, it was as if they had just met. Like, because at that age, you're not thinking that they're going to be so crazy about each other like that. And I remember, like, vividly till this, I even remember what the man was wearing and going on and on and on and on. For some strange reason, I ended up connected to that family. For some strange reason, Reverend Bamfo's in-law, through his last son, has started a school that my kids attend.
2: Wow.
0: But at that time, as a 12, 13-year-old, I thought it was just one-off. I wasn't going to meet these people anywhere. And he said a lot of things that I still remember. There is something that draws you to someone. That's the first thing.
2: Yeah.
0: Open your eyes. When you feel... Why is it that you feel so drawn to someone, but it's like there are some people, when you see them, you are even...
3: You don't like them.
2: Yeah.
0: So the moment you start realizing that you are drawn to someone... Open your eyes. And open your eyes doesn't mean open your eyes. Look out for some things. Compatibility, da-da-da-da-da-da-da-da-da-da. Then when you realize that this thing is getting to a certain point that it looks like you guys want to, use your head. Mm. So when he says use your head, don't just laugh. Use your head. So for example, what is your status with a lot of health-related stuff? like your sickle cell status, check all of those things quietly, so that, for example, in conversations, you are falling in love already.
2: Yeah.
0: In conversations, or even before you fell in love to a certain point, every now and then, hey, when was the last time you checked your genotype? You just throw it mm-hmm. in. You know yours already, so you just throw it in. So you are, let's say, AA or AS. Maybe at that time he's not even proposed or said mm-hmm. anything. Then he says, the last time I went to check, I was AS. It's not going to change. The fact that you checked last time, AS,
2: yeah.
0: Or I am SS. That is when you use your head coming.
2: Yeah.
0: If you're going to have to settle together, you are likely to have SS children. Mm-hmm. In fact, you just give yourself problems. Mm. So then quickly, you start withdrawing.
2: Mm.
0: Now you are using your head.
2: Yeah.
0: Don't just look at only the physical attributes. Because if it's just about the physical attributes, it will fade. I saw the two of them about a month ago. I couldn't recognize Mama Elizabeth. She has changed completely. Because she's also like 84 or 85. Mm. She's changed. The man still looks very strong, but the wife, I think she's a bit frail now. So if it was just about beauty, but all of those years ago when I saw them, hey, the woman was tall like that. And their children too are, so yeah. You can see. But today all of that has changed. And he was going on and on and on. And I was just listening at that time. I was just 12 or 13 or something, but I realized that whatever I picked from there has stayed with me till this day. And it even helped me with some decisions I took along the line concerning my marital life and all of that. But it looks like, you said Netflix and chill, eh?
2: Yeah.
0: It looks like it appears to me that's what I see now. I'm not too old, but even when I meet my younger friends, even the kind of conversations along the lines of marriage, sometimes you just laugh. Mm-hmm. It's like we say in our local parlance, "Wajimbi and now so." Like, you know, you know, it's like they live in their own world, kind of.
2: Yeah.
0: Like,
2: problem.
0: Well,
2: yeah.
0: It is what it is. I just guess, you know, at a point, if the person is so close to you, just pray the person makes the right choice.
2: Yeah.
0: The person is not forced into it.
2: Mm-hmm.
0: Look out for love. When you're ready, know what to bring to the table.
2: Yeah.
0: She's not working. He's not working. You are falling in love with the hope that things will change. Hey, are you God? And even that one, the prospects, you would see. So, for example, you met a young guy who is almost done with a PhD. Prospects need a strong.
2: Yeah.
0: Within a year or when he's done with school, he could possibly start as a lecturer. Maybe his fair salary alone can take care of us, you know. But level 300.
2: Oh yeah, level 300.
0: No, but if the person is even aged, he has only one shoe. I say, David, be a baby. Hey, are you good? And then David, be a new year. Then you start.
3: No, I book up.
0: You know, let me take some messages and let's run out of here. Hello, Kwame. I love this marriage counselor. She is really on point. I'm sure you wanted to say, in my view, between a man and a woman, in church, the man of God says, "Know ye that there is something between you which should not make this marriage. It is not God who is joining you together, but yourselves." Arnold from Usu sends this one. Navisena says, "Kwame, whether they are mature daughters, whether our mature daughters like it or not, mothers and grandmothers will pressure them to marry. We mean well for them and particularly want to assist with babysitting." Babysitting the children before we become too old to do so. "Please tell the young lady that there is no perfect man or woman to start with. It is about managing whoever you choose. If you don't look out for them, you won't get them. Spouses don't just walk into the lives of their partners." Okay, that's an interesting one. I was going to say, God help us make the right decisions. I've already decided. to my sweet Elizabeth and to Dolores, the only thing I can hope and pray is that at some point when they want to take that decision, it will be someone they are happy with.
2: Yeah.
0: But we have already formed a committee. Lizzie's father is the head. So when we approve, then we send.
4: You guys are the first layer.
0: We are the first layer of the approval.
4: You recall I said
0: myself, QJ, and Doc. We are the first approval. If you pass us, then you know that by the time you meet Lizzie's father, you have passed the exam. But if you don't pass,
4: the second layer is myself and 6274.
0: Okay. If you don't pass Alia, then you know that Masa Wabremu, you won't go anywhere. Just find another woman and continue from there. Because you need to pass our first layer.
2: Yeah.
0: The questions we ask you, better in PhD exam. You say, Karin, marriage begins when the bride price has been paid and not the church. Hey, now you are introducing another one. This conversation, I beg, we'll continue another day. Well, on that note, it's 10 already. Let me say thank you to Liz and thank you to Dolores and all the young ladies who did a listening as well. I'm sure you've picked up a thing or two, especially from our counselor as well, that would guide you in making the decision at some points when you'd want to settle. Because for me, it's not a race.
2: Yeah.
0: So at some points when you want to settle, hopefully you would make the right decision. Good morning and enjoy the rest of your day.

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2: Hello and welcome to the Class News update at 10. Governor Sespe Dr. Richard Fiadumo has backed President Mahama's tougher stance on state-owned enterprises, insisting that constant monitoring is key to turning their fortunes around. His comment follows President Mahama's warning that government will no longer continue to absorb persistent financial losses incurred by SOEs. The president has argued and urged board and management teams to improve efficiency, accountability, and profitability. A land ownership dispute has erupted at Anglonga Junction in Uforikro Municipality, leaving hundreds of traders and squatters displaced after a military-backed demolition exercise. The exercise follows the expiration of an eviction deadline issued to the occupant by a private developer claiming ownership of the land. Some of the affected traders were seen salvaging their belongings and loading merchandise into vehicles, while others reported the destruction and theft of the goods. They insist that the land is state-owned and was reserved for the planned Anglonga Junction interchange, and appealing to the Ashanti Regional Minister and government to intervene. International relations expert Farouk Awahab has challenged the minority to show evidence that the 49 million Ghana cedis spent on the South Africa evacuation was excessive, rather than turning the issue into a political contest. His comment follows minority's demand for details on the amount spent, saying its early right to information request to the ministry remains outstanding. Speaking on the issue, Farouk Awahab said the expenditure should be properly accounted for, but such matters must be handled through the appropriate state institutions rather than becoming a political contest. He also questioned whether the minority had provided evidence showing that the reported 49 million Ghana cedi expenditure was excessive, saying the various costs associated with evacuation must be considered before conclusions are drawn. In African news, at least 24 students have died in a stampede as they tried to flee a fire that engulfed two schools in the Democratic Republic of Congo, officials have said. Adults are also reported to have died in the fire, and there are fears that the death toll could rise further in densely populated community in Congo. Survivors have also been taken to nearby hospital, and footage of the scene show children lying on the hospital bed in pain. We're also following. We'll bring you more details on that right here on Class 91.3 FM. I am Elizabeth Adu, and this is the Class News Update at 10.
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Well, good morning to you. A warm welcome into the lounge once again. It's a Friday morning. The weekend is officially within arm's reach and you are locked into the corporate lounge with yours truly, Irene Sewakwafo. Now it's September 11th and around the globe today holds a massive historical weight from the solemn remembrance of the 9/11 attacks in the United States to the colorful celebrations of Catalonia's National Day and the Ethiopian New Year. But right here in the corporate lounge, I'm focusing on you as always, the hardworking listener that just wants good vibes and relevant information while working. So my goal here is to ensure you finish this week strong and enter the weekend refreshed. Now here's what I have lined up for you today. At 10:30, we'll tackle a major corporate dilemma, how to gracefully set boundaries when office functions clash with your midweek or weekend church commitment. It's happened to all of us. You have a work function, but then you also have something to do at church. How do you go about it, finding that balance? Also at 10:50, we'll hit the local markets for an internal system deep clean with three easy budget-friendly detox recipes to flush out all the junk. The burgers, the fries, the fufu kukunte, the wachi. There are three easy things you can do to flush all of that out. And then finally at 11:30, that's when we have our lifestyle tips. And I'll be giving you three practical lifestyle tips to completely relax your veins and muscles so you can recover your strength this weekend. Like I said, the show is all about you. And I'm doing this with you till midday. We are doing more of I'm a Piano in the first hour. And if time permits, in the second hour, I'll play you some saxophone Afro beats. To begin with, my favorite, I think my number two Afrobeat artist so far, Shake, is on with this one titled Organized from his debut studio album, Mr. Money with the Vibe, right now. Enjoy.

0: Accra Resolution Center on some parents who are still there to solve their BEC placement to senior high school issues.
1: Let's move to the Transport Ministry, because vehicle owners who leave broken down or crashed vehicles unattended on roads could have them removed and sold under a new road safety regulation. The National Road Safety Authority says under the Road Traffic Amendment Act 2025, Act 1153 and the Road Traffic Regulations 2026, LI 2519, vehicle owners will be required to subscribe to a mandatory towing service or have insurance that includes towing cover. Director of Regulations, Inspections and Compliance at the National Road Safety Authority, Kwame Kodria-Tuahene, says vehicles left untowed after breakdowns or crashes may be removed by the police or the National Road Safety Authority. He says such vehicles could subsequently be sold to recover the cost of towing and other liabilities.
2: So now the law is that every vehicle owner will be required to subscribe to a towing service company or buy an insurance policy that has a towing service tied to it. Once your vehicle breaks down, the law now requires that immediately you must have it towed. In the old law, it gave you a 30 minutes or 1 hour grace period. But now the law is that as soon as you break down, you must have your vehicle towed. Because you would have subscribed to a service or an insurance company, the expectation is that that could be dealt with in real time. If you fail to remove or have it towed, there will be consequences. So the vehicle owner is required to subscribe. Place an advance warning triangle when you are in distress. Notify the service provider. And the towing service company, upon notification, would have to notify the police or NRSA and take steps to tow the disabled vehicle. The vehicle will be towed to a storage facility for a maximum of 7 days. After 7 days, the vehicle owner has a duty to take steps to take their vehicle out of the storage facility, beyond which steps will be taken to ensure that the vehicle is auctioned judicially. But where you fail to subscribe and fail to act, the law mandates the NRSA and police to compulsorily tow, as I explained. If you fail to act immediately, the police or NRSA will step in and surcharge you with the cost of towing. After 21 days, we'll be auctioned. And you have a 7 days notice before the sale. And where the sale is unsuccessful, the state will confiscate the vehicle and possibly scrap it. All of this is to ensure that we comply with the basic rule, which is that you must either subscribe or get a policy.
1: The authority also says all road transport companies and transport-related service providers must register with the authority before operating.
2: So for the road transport companies, in order to deal with those who do not belong to unions, what we commonly refer to as WAWA, the law provides for entry-level qualification. And in fact, we've commenced the process of registering a number of transport companies as known to us. And I believe that in the course of this month, some certifications will be issued. But otherwise, the companies will have to register with the Register of Companies. Then they register with the NRSA, get their annual operating license, and go to the district assemblies for permitting purposes and have their operations permitted. But beyond the road transport companies, the law also talks about road transport related services, vulcanizers, importers of safety equipment, as well as mechanic shops or maintenance workshops are also required to be registered. There's a three-step approval process. As I've indicated, you register with the Register of Companies, you get your registration and operating license certification from the NRSA.
1: You heard the Director of Regulations, Inspections and Compliance at the National Road Safety Authority, Kwame Kodia-Itiani. So one day if your car gets broken down and you come back and you see that it's not, they know that you didn't pay for it.
0: So let's do some other stories, because newly sworn in Supreme Court justices have pledged to remain independent in interpreting and applying the law while showing courage when faced with difficult decisions and humility in exercising judicial authority and service to the people. Speaking of on the behalf of the three justices after being sworn in by President Mahama yesterday, Justice Sophia Rosita Benasco

0: stressed the need for judges to administer justice faithfully, impartially, and courageously.
1: We are deeply grateful for his goodness and for the privilege of this moment. A few moments ago, we took solemn oaths to uphold the Constitution and the laws of Ghana and to administer justice without fear or favor, affection or ill will. Those words will not end here. They will find expression in every matter we hear and every judgment we deliver. We come to the Supreme Court conscious that judicial office is a sacred public trust. We are called not to bend the law to personal preference, but to interpret and apply it faithfully, impartially, and courageously. That duty lies at the heart of judicial office. We shall be independent enough to decide according to law, courageous enough to do so when the decision is difficult, and humble enough always to remember that judicial authority is exercised not for our own benefit, but in service to the people in whom sovereignty lies and for whom justice is dispensed. We acknowledge with appreciation all the constitutional bodies and institutions that have performed their respective roles in the processes culminating in this day, particularly the Judicial Council, the Council of State, and Parliament.
0: That's the newly sworn in Justice Sophia Rosita Benasco Issa.
2: It has been a consequential week in Ghana's courts. Three new Supreme Court justices have been sworn in, strengthening the country's apex court. Meanwhile, the corruption trial of former NPA boss Mustafa Abdul Hamid and seven others have advanced, with the court refusing a lengthy adjournment and setting new dates for case management. And in the 49.1 million Ghana cities trial involving former National Signals Bureau Director General Kwabena Edubuahin and his wife, the state has closed its case, with the defense now preparing to file a no-case submission. Here is a full weekly roundup with Mami Ababuru.
3: On Tuesday, September 8, the High Court in Accra continued the case management conference in the corruption case involving former National Petroleum Authority Chief Executive Officer Mustafa Abdul Hamid and seven others. The accused persons are facing allegations of extorting monies from players in Ghana's petroleum sector. The Republic intends to call eight witnesses in this trial. Proceedings continued on Wednesday, September 9, with the court concluding disclosures in respect of the second prosecution witness. The case was subsequently adjourned to September 29 and 30, October 1 and October 6, 2026, for the continuation of the case management conference. The development came after lead counsel for Mustafa Abdul Hamid, Joseph Bemka, earlier sought a lengthy adjournment of the proceedings. Counsel cited ill health, exhaustion, and the upcoming bar conference as some of the reasons for the request. Mr. Kwemka told the court that members of the defense team needed some time to recuperate following what he describes as a demanding legal year. However, the court declined the request for a long adjournment and directed the parties to return for the continuation of the case management conference.
2: And also, an excerpt of the DEX report from court will bring you the full report on 505 with Kwame Ochi Jr. Let's do some other stories, Elizabeth.
0: Ghanaian passport holders can now travel to Maldives, Zambia, and Antigua and Barbuda without obtaining an entry visa. The Ministry of Foreign Affairs says the visa waiver agreements between Ghana and the three countries have been rectified by Parliament and have now entered into force. Under the new arrangement, holders of ordinary service and diplomatic passport can stay in the Maldives and Zambia for a maximum of 30 days, while those traveling to Antigua and Barbuda can stay up to 90 days. The ministry has, however, cautioned travelers that visa free entry does not exempt them from meeting the immigration and other entry requirements of the destination countries. Travelers are therefore required to carry valid passport and other document that may be requested by the relevant authorities. The ministry has also advised Ghanaian intending to work, study, or reside in any of these three countries to obtain the appropriate permit or authorization before traveling to that country.
2: Let's move to African news. Now, South African police are handling over six Nigerians wanted in the U.S. for alleged online romance scams to FBI agents later on Friday. The group is accused of targeting over 100 women in the U.S. and defrauding them of more than 100 million rand. The South African authorities said those being extradited were arrested in 2021 and are believed to be the members of crime syndicate Black Axe, a Nigerian mafia-style gang tied to human trafficking, internet fraud, and murder. Some of the reported victims included pensioners and business people who are targeted through sophisticated online relationships used to defraud them of their money, according to South Africa's Elite Hawks Police Unit.
0: 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For more news and updates, do log on to classfmonline.com. The news team will be back on 5:05 with Kwame Ochi Jr. Please stay and enjoy the rest of our programs. I am Elizabeth Ader.
2: And I am Veronica Amadei.
0: Have a good afternoon.